1 month ago today, I was happy as a lark. But now I go for walks, to the movies, maybe to the park. I have a seat on the same old bench to watch the children play. You know, tomorrow is their future. But for me, just another day. They all gather around me. They seem to know my name. We laugh, tell a few jokes, but it still doesn't ease my pain. I know I can't hide from a memory, though day after day I've tried. I keep saying she'll be back, but today again.

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With all the people I know, I'm still a lonely man. You know, it's funny, I thought I had her in the palm of my hand.

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2: From the GBC newsroom at 7. Fabian Picardo says he expects airport e-gate issues to be resolved within the next 2 weeks. A software fault is forcing Gibraltar residents through manual checks by both Gibraltar and Spanish authorities, while some third country nationals can still use the gates. Former teacher and convicted sex offender Clayton Busto has voluntarily gone into custody ahead of his sentencing. In June, the 43-year-old was found guilty of 16 sexual offences against 4 complainants. He'll be sentenced on the 21st of September. And a GFSB flash poll suggests many businesses have seen a negative early impact from the treaty. This follows the government announcing traders had reported a significant increase in sales in the 2 weeks since implementation. Your weather, bright and sunny today, highs of 31. That's the latest. I'm Robin Shepherd-Capurro.
3: BBC News with Moira Alderson. FIFA's president Gianni Infantino has apologised for errors he made in controversial plans to sell off stakes in competitions to private investors. But he will retain his position after receiving the backing of senior executives at a meeting in Morocco and looks set to fight for re-election next March, Dan Rowan reports.
4: FIFA did admit mistakes regarding the plans, and in a letter seen by the BBC, Infantino apologised to the national member associations for errors, vowing there would be no repeat and promising a review. However, he also said FIFA would no longer tolerate any attacks on its integrity, good governance and due process.
3: Thailand is hosting Myanmar's military ruler Min Aung Hlaing today on his first official visit since he overthrew the elected government of Myanmar in 2021. He's seeking to end his regime's diplomatic isolation after elections earlier this year, widely dismissed as a sham, named him president. Jonathan Head is in Bangkok.
5: I'm outside the rather elaborate government house in Bangkok, which is the seat of government. They really have quite literally laid out the red carpet. There's tons of it everywhere. Myanmar flags everywhere. There's going to be a full honour guard. There's going to be dinners, lots of meetings on security. They've got a long shared border. But this is a much bigger, grander two-day visit than I think many people would have expected. And it is getting a lot of criticism as a result. You know, human rights groups are saying this is giving legitimacy to a man whose hands are stained with the blood of his own people.
3: British scientists say vaccines which don't need to be kept cool in a fridge have been successfully trialled in patients for the first time. The trials were of the tetanus diphtheria jab, which is normally a liquid. The researchers used a sugar called tremolose to stabilise the vaccine as it was turned into a dry powder. Doses were stored at room temperature for up to a year and then rehydrated before being given to volunteers. Neither the United States nor Oman has commented on a claim by Iran that it and Oman have almost completed an agreement on a new route for shipping through the Strait of Hormuz. Iran's foreign ministry spokesman said on Wednesday that Tehran and Muscat had agreed on the route's geographical coordinates, but acknowledged the agreement would depend on those he called certain third parties not interfering. John Donison reports.
6: All eyes will now be on the White House and whether President Trump gives his approval. It could still all unravel. Overnight, the UK Maritime Trade Operations Centre reported that the crew of a tanker off the coast of Oman heard 2 explosions nearby, but with no casualties or damage. And in Lebanon, which Iran has insisted must be part of any broader peace deal with the United States, Israel resumed strikes against the Iranian-backed group Hezbollah and announced that 2 Israeli soldiers had been killed.
3: BBC News.
2: Good morning. It's Thursday. Hope you have a brilliant start to your morning. It's 7:04. Stefan and Robin with you on The Breakfast Show. Music from Dua Lipa on the way. Chatting a little about today's day of the year. We're heading underwater for this one. Right now, here's Perry with Woman in Love.

0: Dua Lipa, Illusion, Radio Gibraltar, 10 past 7. It's Thursday morning, or as Michaela has called it bright and early today, Friday Junior. Yeah, I like that. Friday Junior, we'll go with that. Happy Friday Junior. It's the 6th of August. Hope you're having a lovely start to your day. What are your plans? Going to be another hot one, of course it is. And the summer slop at El Guari today.
1: Yes.
0: Let us know if you're going. The 4th and final.
1: Is it the last one?
0: I believe so, yep. It's been a good one. First at Easter, then at Caleta, then at Casemates last week, which was buzzing. Loads of kind of great nostalgic music there. Loads of people having a great time. And this week at Campe El Guari. So, yeah, let us know if you go in there. Should be a good one today, by the way. Speaking of Guari, I guess this kind of is certainly a little bit related. At the very least, it's International Scuba Diving Day. It was only around a century ago that equipment that allowed people to dive deep into the water and explore was invented. So a fairly recent experience in the grand scheme of things. And Jib have a lot of great places to scuba dive, Guari being one of them, I think. You ever done scuba diving?
1: Not in Jib, but in Thailand. Yes, yeah. I got my what's it called? My paddy certificate.
0: Did you actually?
1: Yeah.
0: What does that entail?
1: Well, you just got to basically do the course, and the paddy certificate is basically kind of like entry level qualification. No, you have completed level one kind of thing.
0: And so you can scuba dive.
1: Yeah, exactly. Mm. Yeah, level 1, 2, 3, 4, 5 until you become a dive instructor.
0: Right, okay.
1: And I have a friend who's currently out there in the Seychelles kind of thing doing dive instructing, and he's living the absolute life.
0: Mm.
1: It seems to be an amazing line of work.
0: Yep.
1: And we're sat on a hotspot here.
0: For sure.
1: I think a lot of locals sleep on it, really, no? A lot of us just go by without ever really kind of like considering scuba diving.
0: Mm.
1: And then like you get like a bunch of tourists come and they're like, oh, it was amazing, the shipwreck. I'm like, that's our shipwreck.
0: Our shipwreck. Yeah, to be honest, I've never scuba dived myself. It would be great. I wouldn't know the first thing about how to kind of get involved. Would I get one of those tanks from? I honestly wouldn't know. I mean, I know there are some places in Jib that you can go, you can do tours and stuff. Yeah. But see, certainly one to have a think about, definitely, on what is scuba diving day today. Have you ever gone for a scuba dive? Again, in Jib perhaps, or like Robin says, maybe elsewhere around the world. There are some incredible places, many great locations around the world. The Great Barrier Reef springs to mind. Although Australia, again, excuse my ignorance or naivety here, maybe completely wrong, but you're always running the risk of running into a shark. No, in Australia, I don't know, maybe some areas are more hotspots than others, no?
1: I wouldn't know about the Great Barrier Reef, but it is one of the hottest hotspots, isn't it?
0: So. Yeah, it is. Yeah. By the way, the term scuba from scuba diving is actually an acronym.
1: It's an acronym. Yes. I was literally yesterday reading about this.
0: Really?
1: Yeah.
0: It was coined as an acronym meaning self-contained underwater breathing apparatus. Self-contained underwater breathing apparatus, which is... I was today years old when I found out about that.
1: I was yesterday years old.
0: Brilliant. 13 minutes past 7. Right now, here's George Ezra with Paradise.

0: I've heading your way.
1: George Ezra, Paradise. It's 17 minutes past 7, Thursday morning. A big happy birthday if you're celebrating today. Born on the same day as this superstar. It's raining.

0: Yeah, who's that? Remaking the iconic 70s Weather Girls song in 2001. She re-released that one.
1: Was that Ginger Spice?
0: That was indeed Ginger Spice, Jerry
1: Halliwell.
0: Yeah. It's Raining Men. What a catchy tune that one, no? Of course, yes. The former Spice Girl. She had a whole load of girl power, didn't she? Also that famous, now very enduring, I'd say, dress from the 97 Brit Awards. When I say that, you can probably almost picture it, the full Union Jack dress she wore, of course.
1: Yeah, of course.
0: Yeah.
1: 51.
0: That's your guess? I can tell you, you are 2 years off.
1: No.
0: 2 years off. I'll give you another guess.
1: 53.
0: Boom!
1: Yes.
0: Yeah. I thought you were going to go 49 for a second. Where does she rank in terms of your favourite Spice Girls ever?
1: Fourth.
0: Oh, that was very quick. I was expecting more of a pause, a hesitation.
1: Yeah.
0: So do you want to give us a full list then?
1: Posh first.
0: Okay, is that because she was...
1: Sporty second, just because she's got the most infectious laugh.
0: Yeah, she does, to be fair. Hmm. Baby third? No, I know the laugh you're talking about. Yeah,
1: yeah, she's got a proper, like, aggressive but infectious laugh.
0: Yeah.
1: Then it would probably have to be Scary third.
0: Scary third, okay.
1: Scary third. And then I just find Baby a bit boring.
0: Potentially, I mean, she has been on the radio quite a few times. I don't know if she still does. I know she did the breakfast show in Heart for years, didn't she?
1: I never listened to that.
0: No.
1: Not because it was her.
0: No.
1: I just never got around to it.
0: Yes. It's a difficult time of the day now, especially when we're doing a show ourselves at the same time.
1: Yeah.
0: But no, fair enough. Would you agree or disagree with Robin's list there? He's got Ginger Spice
1: Posh,
0: in sport.
1: Sporty, scary,
0: yeah.
1: Ginger baby.
0: Yeah, Ginger Spice in fourth. It's her birthday today. Her 53rd birthday today. Are you a fan of the Spice Girls? Enjoy this one. It's 2 become 1. It's 19 minutes past 7.

0: The Spice Girls is 2 Become 1 on Radio Gibraltar. It's Thursday morning, 23 minutes past 7. In sport, Real Madrid have made Vinicius Jr. an improved contract offer as they look to keep the Brazilian winger at the Bernabeu. With interest from Arsenal. His contract runs up in 12 months, so if he decides against signing that new contract, I think Arsenal will kind of accelerate their interest, which would be interesting. That would be one of the biggest in terms of high-profile summer transfers. It could potentially be if he doesn't sign his new contract at Real Madrid.
1: Kind of indicative as well of how far Arsenal have come, like that they are absolutely dining at the top table now.
0: Yeah, yeah.
1: It kind of feels like Madrid felt threatened, you know what I mean? They felt they needed to kind of like, you know, oof.
0: Yeah.
1: Better wake up here.
0: Yeah, although it looks like they've agreed a huge transfer. Real Madrid themselves have agreed a huge transfer for Ivorian winger Yann Diomande, no? Who plays in a similar position to Vinicius Jr.,
1: yeah,
0: really.
1: I've been trying to figure out if this is a replacement or an as well as kind of thing.
0: Well, look, if they're looking to sign a new contract with Vinicius, it could work. I mean, don't get me wrong, I'm sure they can both play together. With Madrid, they have so many games that they can mix and match and all that. But it will be interesting to see what happens there. Of course, Mbappe still will be kind of see himself as the main man there. Of course, he will. So yeah, anyway, interesting as the new season approaches. Here in Gib, later today, 7 p.m. kickoff at the Europa Point Stadium.
1: Can't wait for this one.
0: Yeah, the small matter of Lincoln Redims versus Omonia Nicosia, the Cypriot champions, in today's third qualifying round in the Europa League. First leg here in Gibraltar. Lincoln will want to get a positive result tonight. Omonia Nicosia, no slouchers, that's for sure. They have a lot of European competition experience. Memory serves me right, they played Man United recently in the last few years, I think, in the one of the group stages here and there.
1: They've been there, thereabouts.
0: Yeah.
1: Cypriot champions. I'll be having halloumi in honour of them for dinner.
0: It's 25 past 7. Hopefully, I mean, we're going to be hoping Lincoln, the home side, managed to get a positive result. Maybe we should be having, I don't know, calentito, cacharro, kebab and cacharro con... con patatas, I don't know, instead.
1: In honour of Lincoln.
0: Maybe we should try that instead. But yeah, match tonight.
1: Okay, I love halloumi, man.
0: Yeah, halloumi is brilliant, to be fair. Yeah, we're keeping tabs on that one. Let you know how that one goes tomorrow morning. I'm only Nicosia have a couple of suspensions, has to be said. They got two red cards in the last match.
1: Hmm.
0: Right now, Sam Fender with People Watching.

0: And we're the people watching. It's Radio Gibraltar on a Thursday morning. Right now it's 7:30 and here's the latest.
1: Fabian Picardo says he expects airport e-gate issues to be resolved within the next 2 weeks. A software fault is forcing Gibraltar residents through manual checks by both Gibraltar and Spanish authorities, while some third country nationals can still use the gates. Former teacher and convicted sex offender Clayton Busto has voluntarily gone into custody ahead of his sentencing. In June, the 43-year-old was found guilty of 16 sexual offences against 4 complainants. He'll be sentenced on the 21st of September. And a GFSB flash poll suggests many businesses have seen a negative early impact from the treaty. Respondents cited customs, freight and border disruptions as key concerns, with almost half reporting no change in sales and many feeling less optimistic. This follows the government announcing traders had reported a significant increase in sales in the 2 weeks since implementation.
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1: Bright and sunny today, bit of a sea breeze with highs of 32. It's currently 23 degrees.
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2: 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Tony Hadley. Sophie Ellis Bextor. It's a night on the dance floor, but you better not kill the girl. Rosario. Qué bonito cuando te veo ahí. Qué bonito cuando te siento. 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

0: Jamiroquai, Cosmic Girl, Radio Gibraltar on a Thursday morning, 23 minutes to 8. Right now for today's fact of the day. Talking planes, actually, again, for the second day on the bounce. Not as out there as yesterday's Thomas Fitzpatrick story, I'll be honest, but still, it's a pretty nice one. The story of Dorothy Fletcher. When I say nice, without giving too much away, it ends nice. But she's on board. She's on board a flight from Manchester to Florida, transatlantic flight, which is good at, a fair few hours at the very least. 67-year-old woman at the time. She had a heart attack on board. Now, this is the point where you may have seen it in films. You may have experienced this firsthand in real life. When a medical emergency like this happens thousands of feet up in the air, there's obviously panic. The flight attendant will usually often ask if there are any doctors about. Is there anyone with any medical experience? Even if you're not a doctor, we need all the help we can get right now, right here. Desperate situations when you're mid-flight and something like that happens. For Dorothy Fletcher, on that fateful day, she couldn't have been on a better flight for this to unfortunately happen to her. Because as soon as the stewardess asks for medical help, what happens? Only 15 cardiologists stand up. They were on the same flight, on a way to a cardiology conference in Orlando. What were the chances? They stood up en masse, as you can imagine, rushed to save Mrs. Fletcher.
1: Me.
0: Yeah, exactly. So many of them, it's like kind of almost like a case of too many cooks, no?
1: Like Donkey and Shrek. Yeah. Pick me.
0: They fed drips into her arms. They used an onboard medical kit. The plane was diverted to North Carolina. Mrs. Fletcher was treated in the intensive care unit. And yes, she did survive. She'd been traveling with her daughter to attend her daughter's wedding when she experienced acute chest pains, saying, "I couldn't believe what happened. All these people came rushing down the aircraft towards me. The doctors were wonderful. They saved my life." She spent a couple of days in hospital so they could monitor her, but she did manage to attend the wedding at Lake Barkley a few days after that, which is...
1: That is amazing.
0: I know.
1: She wouldn't have needed all of them rushing down there. I mean, too many cooks.
0: 15 is a bit much, but in that kind of situation, probably...
1: Maybe just the best two would do.
0: Yeah, but I mean, obviously you never want anything like that to happen, but for it to happen in a situation where you're in such close proximity to so many people who can really make a life-saving difference, that is just huge. You know, her guardian angel, I think, certainly watching over her that day.
1: Yeah,
0: quite a nice story. Quite a nice story, I thought, involving Dorothy Fletcher. Sabrina Carpenter right now with Tears. It's a 20 to 8. Hope you're having a good start to your morning.

0: Sabrina Carpenter with Tears. It's Radio Gibraltar. It's Thursday morning, 17 minutes to 8. Hope you're having a brilliant start to your day. Now, this performance has gone viral in the last couple of days. Timbaland was performing in Poland in the Lodz Summer Festival over the weekend. I mean, obviously, he had a few songs to sing, but it was brilliant when, if you recall, Timbaland's collaboration with Nelly Furtado, which was, it must have been, what, mid to early 2000s or so?
1: 20 years ago, probably.
0: It was a fair while ago, to be fair. And Timbaland part in that song, I mean, Nelly Furtado sings the lyrics to the song.
2: It's featuring Timbaland.
0: Yeah, exactly, featuring. He just goes there and he basically starts grunting. If you're like, so, I mean, bear in mind, this is a Timbaland solo performance on stage in Poland, so yeah, Nelly Furtado isn't there.
2: She's not there.
0: Yeah, so Nelly Furtado's part of the song starts coming out and Timbaland, I mean, all he has to do is just stand there and do his part. He absolutely nails it, to be fair to him.

0: mean, to be fair to him, he absolutely nails it, doesn't he?
1: I really hope it was ironic, because if so, that's very funny. But I just don't know if the Americans do ironic like the Brits would have done, you know?
0: Yeah.
1: That is funny.
0: The caption to that little performance that went viral was, crazy that he still remembers all his lines.
1: He did nail it.
0: He did. He did. The top comments. He sounds like the birds outside my window every morning at 6 a.m. Bit harsh.
1: But, yeah.
0: Timbaland. The legend that is going viral after a performance. Again, like I say, to be fair to him, it was a solo performance and he was singing many of his originals as well during that one in Poland in the last couple of days.

0: Yeah, Nelly Furtado featuring Timbaland. It's Say It Right on Radio Gibraltar. It's 12 minutes to 8. The Summer Slop, the fourth and final of the Summer Slops, I believe, happening later today at Cambay El Guari. Do let us know if you're going. It should be a fun one. I think every single one has been brilliant so far. The one at Easton, I was there for it. It was fantastic. Such a great time. Galeta was brilliant as well at La Galeta. I wasn't there myself, but I heard anecdotally kind of the... Galeta, obviously, a smaller beach than Easton, so it even felt like even more kind of a community experience there. You know? And everyone was so close to the stage and what was happening.
1: But
0: yeah,
1: Guari even smaller. Amy will be there with the kids. We've got Lincoln.
0: Yeah, of course. True, yeah. Lincoln, which will be around about the same time, 7 p.m. kickoff tonight against their Cypriot opponents, Omonia Nicosia, at Europa Point Stadium. Not too far away from Guadi, of course. But yeah, the Summer Slop, which stands for Stay Late and Order Pizza, that happening tonight at Guadi. Let us know if you're going to that. By the way, another chance to get yourself in tomorrow's draw to potentially win a pair of tickets for the GMF Summer Sessions, day one of that event, Thursday the 3rd of September. Also a meet and greet with none other than James Morrison. That's also part of the prize. We've got Daniela, we've got Michaela, we've got Natalie already in the draw tomorrow. Who's going to be the fourth? The 1 second beat the intro song will be on the way in around about 15 minutes time or so. Could it be your lucky day? Could you get yourself a spot in tomorrow's draw? We'll soon be finding out. I'm not going to give anything away, obviously.
1: Tricky.
0: I was testing it on some people yesterday. It's tricky. I don't know if that is a hint in itself. I mean, probably not. That could mean really anything.
1: It's just one of them, I guess. If you know, you know.
0: Yeah, exactly.
1: But if you don't know.
0: Couldn't have put it better myself. Golden.

0: Yeah, Caitlin Lavagna, it's Gold on Radio Gibraltar. Hope you're having a brilliant start to your morning. It's 7 minutes to eight.
1: A year of reform as RGP tackles new treaty demands and resource strain. That's the headline in today's Gibraltar Chronicle. The Commissioner of the Royal Gibraltar Police, Owain Richards, arrived in Gibraltar just over a year ago to lead a force strained by the McGrail inquiry, depleted by departures and facing a backlog of organisational change. But 13 months on, he believes the RGP is stabilising and reform is underway, with an increased budget allowing for new resources, including additional officers. Elsewhere, new legislation equalising pensionable age, a significant step forward, according to the GGCA. Court remands former teacher convicted of child sex abuse. There's a piece inside the paper as well on Gamper having won the Adjudicators Award for visually striking storytelling. Well done to them. Gamper principal Tanya Santini told the Chronicle, "The reason the adjudicator gave us the award was ambition and achievement and an emotive and visual storytelling. The awards are based on points, but the adjudicator award specifically is an award that the adjudicator is free to give to anything that he or she deems worthy." So chapeau to Tanya and the group.
0: Yeah, big well done. Incredible stuff. Huge achievement there. It's 5 to 8 right now, this morning's Pause Reflection with James the Heartist.
2: Blessed love and good morning. A gentle reminder this morning that your breath is always with you. I would like to open today with a Native American prayer from the Lakota people. Wane wache yelu ade yo maki ahio. Wane wache yelu ade yo maki ahio. Ianau hei neiua. This translates to, I want to live, Creator, I say this to you. I want to live, Creator, I say this to you. I want to live, Creator, I say this to you. I am sending my plea, Creator, to live on some more. I am sending my plea to you. Many years ago, I met a Lakota chief who introduced me to ceremony and what is known as the Sweat Lodge, a tradition of prayer and purification. What stayed with me the most was not only the ceremony itself, but the way he spoke about life, the way he spoke about the land, the plant people, the stone people, the two-legged, the four-legged, the creepy-crawly, the fin, the fur, and the winged ones, Father Sky and Mother Earth. There was a reverence in his words that invited me to see things differently. The land is not simply something beneath our feet, and the stars are not simply something above our heads. The plants are not simply something to be used and eaten. They are relatives, and that changed something in me. It made me wonder how often I move through life surrounded by things I have forgotten to truly meet. The trees that give me air, the water that gives me life, the sky that reminds me I am part of something much greater. Perhaps humanity's thirst isn't only for water, but also for understanding. Perhaps this way of seeing is a reminder that we are still seeking, still learning.

0: still be coming. Until tomorrow, may peace find you, and may you help peace find someone else.
1: James the Heart is there with this morning's Pause for Reflection. It's 3 minutes to eight. Hope you're having a great start to your Thursday morning.
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8: From the GBC newsroom at 8. The Chief Minister says software problems affecting the airport's e-gates should be fixed this week or next. The issue means Gibraltar residents and EU citizens can't use them, while eligible UK travellers can, having previously gone through the EU entry-exit system. 43-year-old former teacher Clayton Booster has been remanded in custody until he's sentenced next month. He was convicted in June of 16 sexual offences against four complainants, with sentencing set for the 21st of September. And a Federation of Small Businesses survey suggests early confidence in the treaty remains low among respondents. This follows the government saying that local traders had seen a significant increase in sales since implementation. Your weather, bright and sunny today, highs of 32. That's the latest. I'm Robin Shepherd-Kapurra.
9: BBC News with Govinda Gill. FIFA's president Gianni Infantino has apologised for errors he made in controversial plans to sell off stakes in competitions to private investors, but he will retain his position after receiving the backing of senior executives. Thomas McGill has more.
10: In this joint statement from the president, he acknowledges major missteps in that FFE process, and he said that they sincerely apologise for these errors and commit to them not happening again. But what didn't happen was the resignation of the president after he stated that he had the full support of the management board. And he also said that FIFA will no longer tolerate any attacks on its integrity, good governance, or due process.
9: Thailand is hosting Myanmar's military ruler Min Aung Hlaing today on his first official visit since he overthrew the elected government of Myanmar in 2021. He's seeking to end his regime's diplomatic isolation after elections earlier this year, widely dismissed as a sham, named him president. Since the coup, the violent suppression of the opposition, which followed Min Aung Hlaing, had been widely shunned. Jonathan Head is in Bangkok.
11: This is a full visit with an honour guard, a band. He's getting a proper official dinner with the Prime Minister, a business forum. Opponents of the military government are really angry about this. They're saying that they're giving legitimacy to a bloodstained dictatorship. But governments in this region are saying after 5 years of civil war, we have to start dealing with the people in charge. Min Aung Hlaing, for all of his flaws and what he's done to his country, is the guy in charge.
9: Neither the United States nor Oman has commented on a claim by Iran that it and Oman have almost completed an agreement on a new route for shipping through the Strait of Hormuz. The agreement would also mean the Iranian authorities would exercise some sovereign control over the strait for the first time. John Donison reports.
12: So far, we only have Iran's word that any progress has been made towards reopening the vital shipping lane through which 20% of the world's oil would normally pass. A foreign ministry spokesperson in Tehran said coordinates had been agreed with Oman that would allow vessels to pass in and out of the strait. But the warning that third parties should not interfere means all eyes will now be on the White House and whether President Trump gives his approval. It could still all unravel.
9: The Israeli military says two of its reservists have been killed by an explosive device in southern Lebanon. The IDF said it happened on Wednesday in a building they were seeking to demolish in the town of Majdal Zaun, claiming the structure was used by Hezbollah. Earlier that day, Lebanese media said one person had been killed and 11 wounded in an Israeli strike. World news from the BBC.
1: Good morning. Hope you're having a great start to your Thursday. 4 minutes past eight. Still to come, another chance to get yourself in tomorrow's draw for those tickets and a meet and greet with James Morrison. Also, we've got two very enthusiastic young Nautilus Project members, and we'll be bringing them in very shortly. Right now, Zara Larsson.

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1: The Gibraltar Music Festival is back. GMF Summer Sessions.
0: Yeah, another chance to get yourself in tomorrow's draw. We've got a pair of tickets up for grabs at the GMF Summer Sessions, day one of that event on Thursday, the 3rd of September. We also have that highly sought-after meet and greet with James Morrison himself, who will be one of the headliners on that very day that you could be winning yourself tickets for. As perhaps if you have been tuned in throughout the week on The Breakfast Show at this time, you're well aware of what's going to happen now. We'll be playing for you a one-second song. From that 1 second we play, the intro to the song, you need to figure out what the song is, the song name, and the artist. If you get it right, if you're the first person to get it right, you go into tomorrow's draw. If you get it wrong, we have to move on to the next person. Are you ready?
2: Has to be a phone call, right?
0: Yep, it has to be a phone call. Here is today's 1 second song.
2: This one is less tricky than yesterday, Steph.
0: Yeah, you know it straight away.
2: I nearly know it.
0: Okay.
2: Go on again. Okay, I don't want to sing the rest of it.
0: No, obviously. Let's see, 266, 200, if you think you know. Who is that? What's the song name? What's the artist? Seem to have stumped many people so far.
2: This is a trick. Yeah, it's... Hold on. Yesterday was...
0: Yesterday was Sophie Ellis-Bextor crying at the discotheque. On Tuesday, it was... on Monday, we had a Spandau Ballet Gold, if you recall.
2: Yeah. Sophie Ellis-Bextor was Tuesday. And then yesterday, we had... crying in my car or something.
0: No, yesterday was Sophie Ellis-Bextor crying at the discotheque. On right. Tuesday was Billy Ocean's Get Out of My Dreams. So there's a bit of a theme there. You can probably correlate from the three artists, the three songs we've played so far. Yes, have you worked it out? They're all someone who will be performing at the GMF Summer Sessions. So I can tell you, I can give you a little hint by telling you that theme is continuing this morning. Okay, shall I play a little bit more?
2: Venga.
0: No, everyone seems to be stumped at the moment.
2: 3 seconds something.
0: I'm not sure this is going to help much more, but here we go. Let's see. Yeah?
2: That was a long 3 seconds.
0: Yeah?
2: That is a sitter.
0: Is it?
2: That is now a sitter.
0: Are you confident that you know this?
2: No.
0: No? Be interesting to... Oh, here we go. We've got a caller. We've got... Are they going to get this first time? Good morning.
3: Morning.
0: Good morning. Who are we speaking to?
3: Natalie.
0: Oh, Natalie. You've got a name in the draw already, don't you?
3: I know. Yeah. But no one's calling.
0: I know. Do you have
3: should
0: someone
3: I
0: else?
3: You can, or should you, I leave someone else do it?
0: Do you have someone else you can pass the phone to, maybe? Or...
3: Cedric, do you want to pass the thing to win the competition?
0: There we go.
3: No, you want to win GMF tickets? Nope, they said no.
0: No, they said no? Okay.
3: I could put Jordan.
2: Okay, Nat's already been in the... Yep. Nat's already in the hat.
0: Yep, already Monday's winner, yep.
3: Damien, you want?
2: Natalie's in the Hatterley.
0: She's desperately trying to find someone who perhaps wants to... No?
3: No.
0: Okay.
2: We'll need someone else.
0: Okay, we'll leave it there. Venga. Thank you, Natalie, though. Venga, right, have a good one. Good luck for Friday.
2: Let's hear it one more time.
0: Shall we do it? Okay, this is a bit of a longer version.
2: I thought I had it.
0: Do you not think you have it anymore?
2: No.
0: Okay.
2: I'm less confident than I was a minute ago.
0: 266-200. Oh, we've got a call. I was going to play a bit of a longer version of the song, but we've got a call. Let's see if they want to have a guess. Good morning.
4: Morning.
0: Good morning.
4: Hi.
0: What do you reckon?
4: Please Don't Stop the Rain by James Morrison.
0: Please Don't Stop the Rain by James Morrison. You are, in fact, spot on. Well done. Nice one.
2: Congrats.
0: Brilliant.
4: Thanks.
0: Brilliant. Nice one. That was, yeah, I was starting to get a little bit worried there. I was starting to get a little bit worried. But yeah, you got yourself a name in tomorrow's draw. Are we speaking to?
4: Thank you, Angelique.
0: Angelique, well, good morning, Angie. Angelique. Well done. Good luck for tomorrow. Let's see how it goes. Yeah. Are you...
4: Thank you.
0: Are you excited at the prospect of potentially having a meet and greet with James Morrison? You a fan?
4: Yeah, sounds exciting.
0: Yeah, definitely.
2: was the 1 second was just too difficult? But yeah, after three, it was kind of more obvious, no?
4: Yeah, for sure.
0: Well done, Angelique. You got yourself a name in the draw for tomorrow.
4: Thank you.
0: You have a 1 in 5 chance of taking that away. So there you go.
2: She is good.
0: Good luck.
4: Bye.
0: Take care. Have a good day.
4: Bye. You too. Bye.
0: There we go. We got there in the end. Was that the one that you thought it was? No, it wasn't, was it?
2: Nah, man. I was fibbing. I had no idea.
0: Brilliant.
2: I think you could have given me 10 seconds of that song. I don't think I would have.
0: Really?
2: James Morrison and who?
0: Please Don't Stop the Rain.
2: Nah.
0: No?
2: No.
0: You wouldn't have got it? Fair enough. It was a tough one today.
2: Will we hear it now?
0: Yeah, we will. 266-200, studio@radiogibraltar.gi if you want to get in touch and be a part of the conversation this morning. And of course, that number is the same number to call tomorrow. We'll be back at the same time. Again, a caller-only competition. And you will have the final chance to potentially get your name in that draw, which will be taking place a little later tomorrow morning at around about just after 9 or so. For those great GMF prizes, it's 13 minutes past 8. This is
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0: Yeah, James Morrison, clearly a hard intro to that song. It's Please Don't Stop the Rain on Radio Gibraltar, one of his many great hits. And he'll be singing those live on The Rock the 3rd of September. Could you bag yourself a pair of tickets for that and potentially a meet and greet with the man himself? Who knows? Tomorrow will be your final chance to get a name in that draw. It's 18 minutes past 8.
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2: Reminder that for the next few weeks at least, access to Prince Edward's Road is via King's Yard Lane due to roadworks. Five flights due in down at the airport today. The first of those, the EasyJet from Bristol. One cruise liner in port today, welcoming everyone aboard the Norwegian Dawn, which arrived a short while ago, departing early this afternoon at about 3. And very little traffic flowing into Spain at present.
0: Right now, delighted to say, joining us this morning from the Nautilus Project, we have Pablo Kuzna. Good morning.
3: Good morning.
0: And we have Samueli Chokron.
4: Good morning.
0: Good morning to you.
2: Hey, guys.
0: How are things? I mean, here, for, I mean, the Nautilus Project are continually doing stuff throughout the year. Summer, of course, a busy time, undoubtedly. But here, first and foremost, to talk about the Sustainable Awards, which year after year continues to be such a popular event. Recently launched this year again. I know the event itself is going to be in mid-October, but wanting to get the ball rolling early, I'm sure.
3: So, yeah, of course, with any sort of event that promotes businesses to enter. So the main theme today is this year is an environmental alliance, and I think Nautilus wanted to give businesses the opportunity to really get their PowerPoints in early and really work towards it to showcase how green they've been this year.
0: Yeah.
3: So yeah, they want to get the ball rolling, get every applications in well before the due date.
2: Eighth edition of the awards.
4: Yeah.
2: Samueli, what can you tell us about? Are you sort of like on top of the entries and stuff?
4: Not really. I'm actually new. I joined Nautilus Project this year. So I've been just working with youth monitors. I'm not really in charge of the emissions. That's above my pay grade. But yeah, it's the 8th edition this year. It started in 2019. And it's also the 10th year anniversary of Nautilus Project.
2: Which amazing,
4: is,
2: right?
4: A great deal, which we're very happy to be here.
2: You must be like thrilled and kind of like honoured as well to be a part of such... It's such a beast. It's a 10 years old now, and it's just grown into something massive, hasn't it?
4: No, 100%. Ever since I was a kid and Lewis used to come to my school, I've always wanted to join the Nautilus Project. So, yeah, it's been lots of fun being with them.
3: Absolutely, and I'd like to echo that further. I've been volunteering with them some form or another for the last 5 years, I'd say, since I was like about 15. And I mean, even in those 5 years, you know, half the lifespan of Nautilus, to say, it's been, you know, you can actually notice the difference, the impact, the respect kids have. I mean, if they see me in the uniform, you have kids, you know, whispering amongst themselves,
0: really?
3: Oh my God, it's Nautilus,
0: no
3: it's
0: way.
3: Nautilus.
2: Really?
3: Yeah.
2: That's
3: especially around school
2: brilliant.
3: Time and in summer and the beaches or whatever, like Nautilus has become like a recognizable icon throughout Gibraltar, which is just brilliant to see.
0: He's incredible. Like somebody says, no, when Lewis goes around the schools and I know he's gone to universities in the UK and that kind of thing and delivered talks, so you can see what interest that generates and you can see kind of the fruits of that labour. Even like I think it's a university in the UK in question that since he's gone there, he's even had students come to JIB for the summer projects and all that kind of thing. So you can see how people and young people in particular really take to him and his ideas.
3: Absolutely. I think... especially this summer, we've got a couple of interns coming over. There was one Jing in July, who came over, who was on the powder room as well.
0: Yes.
3: I think she was working on seagrass, which, as you very well know, Nautilus have the seagrass nursery in North Mull. And yeah, I think we've got another one coming from the University of Plymouth as well. His name's Kai, and he should be arriving within a week or two. I'm not too sure exactly on the timetabling,
0: but
3: really exciting stuff.
2: Pablo, we were all talking just before we came live, and you were talking about kind of like how big the network, the sort of the Nautilus Project's network is between volunteers or just kind of like in and out contributors.
3: I think
2: it's massive.
3: It's huge, without a doubt. Like, I think it's one of the most recognizable symbols in Gibraltar. I think especially at the youth level, I think every age group. Within schools, if you go to any of the major like first schools and stuff, they will all know who the Nautilus are. They all work towards projects, fundraising. I think we get, you know, a couple hundred pounds every here and there from pretty much most schools throughout the year. Fantastic fundraising. On top of that, I think in terms of active volunteers who, you know, will help out in beach cleans and all that, you know, you have 50 members who are actually enthusiastic and really youth members, you know, our age, 20 and yeah. younger, who are really enthusiastic about the cause. And I think it's just brilliant, the outreach it has, even to people who don't necessarily volunteer. They know what it is. They make sure that they, you know, they have a bit more of a, I don't know, about the environment, which is brilliant.
0: Yeah. The Sustainable Awards themselves, I mean, tell us why it's so important for businesses to submit entries.
3: So it's pretty much just an opportunity for businesses in Gibraltar to showcase how green they are, which I think is, you know, it's free to enter, free to put your PowerPoint forward. And I think it's just, it's a matter of not only showcasing how green you are, but also raising awareness of how much we can do together. This year's theme is an environmental alliance to show that we can really work together. It's us against climate change. It's not an individual thing. And we want to really try and boast of that teamwork.
0: Yeah. Just looking at some of the categories here: energy conservation, waste conservation, environment, waste management, pollution and climate change, and water conservation. And at these awards, the 8th Gibraltar Sustainable Awards, again, as you mentioned, in collaboration with the GFSP, you'll be announcing winners for each of those categories, I imagine.
3: Yeah, so the day at the moment, I think, is the Sustainable Day in the end of October. I think that's what the date is currently set at. Though, again, like Samueli, I'm not really involved in the panel, but I believe that there will be a panel who will be going through all the applications, all the PowerPoints and all the businesses, and deciding winners for each category and overall winners.
0: Mm.
2: It's become pretty normal, no, these days. Certainly young, up-and-coming sort of startups, they are very environmentally conscious. That has just become the norm, thankfully.
4: Mm-hmm. No, yeah. Even nowadays, you'll see kids on the beach telling off their parents for throwing something away or telling their parents to recycle.
0: Yeah.
4: I've seen it plenty of times. I've done it to my own parents.
2: Yeah.
4: But no, 100%. This the new generations have been a lot more green and cleaner when it comes to the environment compared to the older ones.
2: Yeah.
0: What are some of the things that someone tuned in right now might be thinking? I don't know. What are some of the small things I can do to help out? Some of the small things that I can do, like daily things to help with the environment, be more sustainable.
4: Well, even just throwing your cans in the recycling bin or separating plastics from waste is a great thing that you can do, as well as we have a page that you can donate to, or even if you want one day come to one of the beach cleans and help out, we could always use the help. Sometimes we have hundreds of kilos of garbage that we pick up from the beaches.
2: I do my bit environmentally. I split my plastics from my paper. The one thing I cannot get used to is the straws.
3: Yeah.
2: The straws that just disintegrate halfway through your can of Coke Zero.
4: Yeah.
2: On, man. What's going on there?
0: You shouldn't be drinking Coke Zero anyway. Come on, Robin.
3: As well. But
2: Diet Coke?
0: water, come on.
3: Beyond that, I think, you know, I think we've sort of grown very accustomed and quite privileged to sort of expect straws. At the end of the day, you can pretty much drink out of any container without a straw. But if you so need to get a straw, I mean, there's loads of alternative options beyond paper straws.
4: You can buy a reusable metal one.
3: Metal one.
2: Sum up paper straws in a word.
3: I think innovative. So I don't think you'll be getting your response from me.
2: Touché, Pablo.
0: Pablo and Samueli joining us on the breakfast show this morning. Am I right in saying both youth monitors for the Nautilus project? How's the summer going for you so far?
4: Well, it's been great. I haven't really been here much. I've just had my holiday.
0: Oh, nice.
4: Yeah, but it's been a fun time.
3: It's been very much hectic and jam-packed. We've had loads of activities. We had scouts group over the other week, Asgard from Battle in southeast of England. We've had another group from Manchester, you know, A-level age kids, group of six of them, who came over and we taught them a bunch of things. I was speaking to one of my colleagues, Eva, who gave me a bit of a rundown on that, and they loved it, because I was away for that week. They loved it. They found it so inspiring, I think, for both groups. We also had the youth kids camp, which, of course, is a huge success. There's huge waiting lists every year to join. It has been quite a jam-packed summer already. I think it's cooling down a little bit in August, but Melanie and Lewis are always running around trying to please everybody, which is, I think, such an amazing thing. It's really impressive.
0: It really is. And showing how much you are appreciated, I think, by everyone with the Jib Yellow award, the overall award on the night, which was, what, about a month ago or so? About a month ago or so, wasn't it? So again, a big belated congratulations for that. But yeah, you really do incredible work. You really do.
3: Yeah, I think that really should go directly to Melanie Lewis and Alex. I think they're really the front runners of this whole operation. We're just here for the ride, really.
0: And what a ride it is. Samueli and Pablo, thank you so much for joining us on the show this morning. Enjoy the rest of your day.
3: Thank you very much.
0: Thank you. Right now, for this morning's Brain Teaser, we've been having a bit of a running theme the last week and a half or so, with best on-screen this, best on-screen that. I thought we could maybe end it, unless you have any other ideas to potentially keep it going after this. But what we haven't discussed is the greatest on-screen couples of all time, the greatest on-screen love stories of all time. So there we go, 266-200, studio at radiogibraltar.gi to get involved. Again, a survey with many people voting online. The greatest on-screen love stories ever. Who would make it?
2: Jim and Pam.
0: To the top. Oh, that's a good one. Yeah, we'll have a look at where that lies in the rankings very shortly.
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2: It's 8:30. I'm Robin Shepherd-Capurro. The Chief Minister says problems with the airport e-gates will hopefully be resolved this week or the next. Fabian Pigardo told GBC a software issue has meant the e-gates are not able to process Gibraltar residents and EU citizens. Because of this, Gibraltar residents coming home are having to go through checks with both the Gibraltar and Spanish authorities. Mr. Pigardo said third country nationals, such as those from the UK, are able to use the e-gates after previously having gone through the European entry-exit system.
8: That's because of a software update that's being done by a French company that operates the Schengen facilities. We're told that that will be resolved, hopefully, during the course of this week, with the implementation of the new software having been properly tested on the ground early next week. So we're all very keen to see the e-gates work so that we don't have to have the manual check carried out. The manual check is a very lax check for the majority of Gibraltar residents, as long as your ID card is not expired. And so, yeah, hopefully, by the beginning of next week, the testing will happen, and during the course of next week, we'll see the e-gates operating for all.
2: Meanwhile, the Chief Minister has welcomed the appointment of the UK's new Minister for the Overseas Territories. Fabian Picardo took part in the first meeting between elected leaders of the British Overseas Territories and Uma Kumaran MP, who succeeds Stephen Doughty in the role. Mr. Picardo thanked Mr. Doughty for what he described as his rock-solid support during Gibraltar's treaty negotiations and said he looked forward to working with Ms. Kumaran in the interests of Gibraltar and the OTs. A flash poll by the Federation of Small Businesses has found the majority of respondents have experienced a negative early impact from the treaty. Rosa Stengo has more.
9: There were 114 responses in all, with the vast majority in the retail sector. Close to half of respondents reported no noticeable change in the overall level of business activity sales since the 15th of July. Compared to July last year, just over half respondents said trading was about the same. A substantial majority, 67.5%, said receiving stock or supplies had become much more difficult since the treaty's implementation, and 76% said they'd experienced customs, freight or border-related issues frequently or occasionally. On the overall impact of the new arrangements on businesses so far, over half said it had been negative. Many were left feeling less optimistic about the treaty over the next 3 months. Transaction tax was the most frequently raised issue, with several describing it as a direct hit to cash flow and margins. Some feared rising costs could push customers to shop outside Gibraltar. There were calls for greater clarity and better guidance from the government.
2: Former teacher and scout leader Clayton Busto has been remanded in custody ahead of sentencing. The 43-year-old was charged with 19 sexual offences against four children relating to offending between 2007 and 2016. In June, he was found guilty of 16 offences, with the remaining three counts having been presented as alternatives. At the Supreme Court, Busto did not make an application for bail and chose to go into custody voluntarily. Melanie Cipollina Gigliano reports.
10: After Busto's conviction in June, the sex offender was granted bail as he awaited sentencing. A week later, the government announced proposals for tougher bail rules for adults convicted of certain child sex offences. The new provisions, passed unanimously by Parliament on the 17th of July, were brought into force before the hearing. After discussing a number of matters, the Chief Justice raised the issue of bail, as the new amendment outlines that anyone convicted of specified child sexual offences should only be granted bail if there is no real prospect of a custodial sentence or in exceptional circumstances. Defence lawyer Chris Finch told the court he did not believe the changes should apply to Busto because his conviction predated the amendment. He said this in itself could be considered an exceptional reason. The Crown disagreed, arguing that bail is considered afresh at every hearing and that any decision made would therefore have to be based on the law as it currently stands. However, Mr. Finch said that after discussing bail with Busto, his client had decided not to make an application and had chosen to go into custody voluntarily. Chief Justice Anthony Dudley said he would then not engage in theoretical arguments about bail when the defendant was not seeking it. Busto was remanded in custody and the matter adjourned, with sentencing now set for the 21st of September.
2: And the GGCA union says it welcomes the introduction of legislation completing the equalisation of the state old age pension system. The union says the changes fulfil one of its long-standing objectives by reducing the pensionable age for men from 65 to 60, bringing it into line with women. The GGCA says the reforms represent a significant step forward towards fairness and equality and credits determined advocacy and constructive engagement for achieving the changes. It says it will continue campaigning for further improvements on behalf of workers. And that's the latest. 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
2: A bright and sunny day ahead with a gentle westerly wind, bit of a sea breeze forming through the afternoon as well. Highs of 32, currently 23 degrees.
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0: Good morning, Leslie. Big fan of that one. Aswad with Don't Turn Around on Radio Gibraltar. It's 17 minutes to 9. It's Thursday morning. For this brain teaser, we've been talking about the greatest on-screen romances of all time. What are some of the ones that spring to mind for yourself? How about the quintessential romance of Romeo and Juliet? That's a guess from Priscilla this morning. Romeo and Juliet, which, of course, there have been countless adaptations for film and TV series and all that. But I suppose, I mean, originally that was an on-stage romance, I suppose.
1: Yeah.
0: For William Shakespeare's epic play.
1: What about Lady and the Tramp?
0: Romeo and Juliet. Yes, Lady and the Tramp has been a popular guest. Priscilla also mentioning Lady and the Tramp. Good morning to Kathy, you're also mentioning Lady and the Tramp, which is a great Disney love story, isn't it? Lady and the Tramp in 11th spot. By the way, Romeo and Juliet was in 17th. We had Andrew mention Maria and Von Trapp. Kathy, a few more guesses. Bridget Jones and Mark Darcy. Monica and Chandler. Rachel and Ross. Vivian and Edward from Pretty Woman. Another one of her guesses. Good morning to Lorraine, also mentioning Pretty Woman. Perhaps being another one that could be up there. Squeegee has gone old school. Popeye and Olive Oil and Mickey and Minnie Mouse are his two guesses. Mickey and Minnie in 40th.
1: What?
0: By the way, Simba and Nala, which was mentioned as well this morning, in 29th. I think Katya gave them a mention too. Good morning, Joshua. A few mentions there, including Ross and Rachel, Monica and Chandler, Lee and Lucy, Not Going Out. That's another one of his guesses. Any that you want to have a guess at before we get into the top echelon here?
1: Lady and the Tramp, let's go. Well, Jim and Pam from The Office.
0: Yeah, Jim and Pam, they were in 13th spot. That's a great love story, isn't it?
1: Okay. Mm. Tim and Dawn wouldn't have been higher from The British Office.
0: No.
1: Let's go. What about Jack and Rose from Titanic?
0: Jack and Rose. Now you're getting up that list. You certainly are. Shall we go into the top three? Ross and Rachel in third, unsurprisingly.
2: Please, miss, you don't understand.
3: Try to understand.
2: Oh, come on, miss. Isn't there any way that you can just let me off the...
3: No, no. Oh, my God. Did she get off the plane?
2: I got off the plane.
0: Spoiler alert. But yeah, she got off the plane.
1: Mate, I was on that episode. I was going to watch it tonight.
0: That's good. I think that was the last episode or the penultimate episode, potentially, of Friends.
1: I got off the plane.
0: Yeah. Monica and Chandler was also in the top 10, by the way. In second spot, interestingly enough, the top two spots are for
1: film-based
0: romances. In second, have you seen The Notebook before?
1: I have.
0: Yeah.
4: I waited for you for 7 years. Now it's too late.
5: I wrote you every day for a year.
4: You wrote me?
5: Yes. It wasn't over. Still isn't over.
0: What's that? Noah and Ali,
1: the young
0: great
1: Ryan
0: love
1: Gosling,
0: story.
1: No?
0: Yeah, young Ryan Gosling and
1: they
0: Rachel
1: McAdams.
0: They
1: overdid the rain there. Like,
0: yeah.
1: Poquito fuerte, I think. But lovely story.
0: Yeah. Apparently, Rachel McAdams and Ryan Gosling really didn't get on in filming.
1: Really?
0: Yeah, they really just didn't.
1: Oh, my God.
0: Interestingly enough, though, once they finished filming, they realised it was clearly a love-hate relationship because they were butting heads or whatever all the time while filming. They just didn't get on. And then they stopped filming and they realised, you know what, I kind of miss you. They started going out for they became boyfriend and girlfriend.
1: The drama.
0: Yeah, they became boyfriend
1: but
0: and girlfriend.
1: Imagine having to, in a love story,
0: yeah,
1: having to get on with someone that you don't get on with. Goodness me.
0: And number one, voted the greatest on-screen love story of all time.
6: Jack, I want you to draw me like one of your French girls. Wearing this.
7: All right.
6: Wearing only this.
0: There we go.
1: Stefan Borch.
0: Wearing only that. I know. Incredible stuff. But was there space on that door? I'm sure there was. Come on. Yeah, I still haven't got over it. Sorry. Good morning to Berenice, Officer and a Gentleman, Nicole Kidman and Tom Cruise. She had a guest for there. Kathy also mentioning some from Dirty Dancing and Gone with the Wind, Casablanca as well, some of the films in question. Jack and Rose from the Titanic in top spot, voted the greatest on-screen couple of all time. What do you reckon? Would you agree with that one or not?
1: Honourable mention for Isabella and Miguel in Encanto.
0: Yeah, quite right. Quite right. In 36 sports. How about that?
1: Really?
0: 36 sport. Yeah, exactly. Mm. Nice one. I've always thought in series in particular, they have more... I'm surprised series didn't come top because there's more time to develop the love, the romance, not the chemistry.
1: Exactly. Mm.
0: But I suppose films...
1: Just more sort of short and sharp.
0: Yeah.
1: Boom. Mm. Let's do it. Let's fall in love.
0: Martin Garrix and Ed Sheeran now. Yeah, you got away with that one.

0: Martin Garrix, Ed Sheeran, Repeat It on Radio Gibraltar, 9 minutes to nine.
1: A year of reform as RGP tackles new treaty demands and resource strain. That's the headline in today's Gibraltar Chronicle. The commissioner of the RGP, Owain Richards, arrived in Gibraltar just over a year ago to lead a force strained by the McGrail inquiry, depleted by departures and facing a backlog of organisational change. But 13 months on, he believes the force is stabilising and reform is underway with an increased budget allowing for new resources, including additional officers. Elsewhere, court remands former teacher convicted of child sex abuse. New legislation equalising pensionable age, a significant step forward, according to the Gibraltar General and Clerical Association. And there's a story on new wayfinding signs having improved the walking route to the Upper Rock Nature Reserve.
0: In the UK press today, the Times leads with the resignation of the plagiarism row professor, Jason Arday, who, it says, also made extraordinary claims about his athletic feats and fundraising achievements. The star Cambridge academic said in a statement that his resignation was not an acceptance of the accusations against him. The paper

story. He says his decisions to resign is simply the decision of someone who has reached the limits of what any person should reasonably be expected to endure. There's more on that in the Daily Mail today. It's also covered on the front of the Daily Telegraph, as well as the Guardian. A few more of the papers touch on the early prison release scheme, which aims to tackle prison overcrowding. The Daily Express writes that it's a betrayal of hero police officer PC Andrew Harper. Thames Valley Police, the force Harper worked for, may take legal action against ministers, it writes on its front page there. Help is on the way. That's Prime Minister Andy Burnham's quotes on the front of the Daily Mirror, announcing 150 new NHS mental health centres. Finally, mental health hope is the headline there. The Metro highlights the story of a mother whose son's still serving time after a phone theft in 2005. Sean Lloyd was arrested under imprisonment for public protection sentence given to offenders deemed dangerous. The paper says the UN has labelled that's a procedure inhumane. The more on that there. And the Daily Star leads with a picture of cows running over dry grass. Forget Clint Eastwood and spaghetti westerns, it writes. This is Kent Eastwood, the land with no rain, they're calling it. A bit of a puntastic headline there in reference to a Clint Eastwood. On the front page of the Daily Star, it's 6 minutes to nine. Hope you're having a great start to your Thursday morning. Still to come, who are you? Prizes up for grabs there, as well as a new hypothetical coming your way in around about 10, 15 minutes time or so.

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7: From the GBC newsroom at 9. The Chief Minister says software problems affecting the airport's e-gates should be fixed this week or next. The issue means Gibraltar residents and EU citizens can't use them, while eligible UK travellers can, having previously gone through the EU entry-exit system. 43-year-old former teacher Clayton Booster has been remanded in custody until he's sentenced next month. He was convicted in June of 16 sexual offences against four complainants, with sentencing set for the 21st of September. And a Federation of Small Businesses survey suggests early confidence in the treaty remains low among respondents. This follows the government saying that local traders had seen a significant increase in sales since implementation. Your weather, bright and sunny today, highs of 32. That's the latest. I'm Robin Shepherd-Capurra.
8: BBC News with Govinda Gill. FIFA's president Gianni Infantino has apologised for errors he made in controversial plans to sell off stakes in competitions to private investors. But he will retain his position after receiving the backing of senior executives in a meeting in Morocco. Here's Isaac Fannin.
9: A few days ago, there seemed to be sort of open dissension towards the FIFA president Gianni Infantino, with an internal leaked memo from the Secretary General Matthias Grafström to FIFA staff, where he described the events of recent days that have led to this crisis in the organisation as a sad, reproachable series of events. But it appears as though they've kissed and made up, and they say that they will no longer tolerate any attacks on FIFA's integrity and take all necessary measures to defend its reputation.
8: Thailand is hosting Myanmar's military ruler Min Aung Hlaing today on his first official visit since he overthrew the elected government of Myanmar in 2021. He's seeking to end his regime's diplomatic isolation after elections, widely dismissed as a sham, named him president. Jonathan Head is in Bangkok.
10: The Southeast Asian position has been that the Myanmar military leaders have refused to honour the promise they made 5 years ago to de-escalate violence and talk to the opposition. Min Aung Hlaing has now completely dismissed that agreement that he signed 5 years ago. And a lot of Southeast Asian countries saying we should not be engaging with him until we see some real concessions. But Thailand argues it's a special case. It's got a very long border, the longest of all with Myanmar, 2,500 kilometres, that Min Aung Hlaing is there to stay. He's got the backing of China, that they have to start doing business with him.
8: Neither the United States nor Oman has commented on a claim by Iran that it and Oman have almost completed an agreement on a new route for shipping through the Strait of Hormuz. The agreement would also mean the Iranian authorities would exercise some sovereign control over the strait for the first time. John Donison reports.
11: So far, we only have Iran's word that any progress has been made towards reopening the vital shipping lane through which 20% of the world's oil would normally pass. A foreign ministry spokesperson in Tehran said coordinates had been agreed with Oman that would allow vessels to pass in and out of the strait. But the warning that third parties should not interfere means all eyes will now be on the White House and whether President Trump gives his approval. It could still all unravel.
8: The Israeli military says two of its reservists have been killed by an explosive device in southern Lebanon. The IDF said it happened on Wednesday in a building they were seeking to demolish in the town of Majdal Zaun, claiming the structure was used by Hezbollah. Earlier, Lebanese media said one person had been killed and 11 wounded in an Israeli strike. World News from the BBC.
12: Good morning. Hope you're having a great start to your Thursday. 4 minutes past nine. Stefan and Robin with you on The Breakfast Show. We've got Chaplerone on the way for you very shortly. Also, a new hypothetical coming your way. We're going underwater for this one right now. Here's Jungle with The Wave.

0: Chaperone, good luck, babe. Radio Gibraltar, 11 minutes past nine. I hope you're having a brilliant start to your morning. It's World Scuba Diving Day today. We were chatting about that a little earlier. Are you an avid scuba diver yourself? Do let us know. Today's hypothetical, as a result, we're going to be going underwater for this one. And I'm posing you the question. You can breathe underwater. So the only human in history who can breathe underwater, but only you only have these powers for 1 year. How does your life change in that year? What do you do differently? What don't you do differently?
1: I've had the privilege of going scuba diving before, and it's the most peaceful I've ever been. Laying down on the seabed about 15 meters down, looking up at the surface of the water. That was as close to bliss as I've ever experienced. So to be able to do that, I think I'd spend all year beneath the surface.
0: You have to bear in mind you still got a family, you still got a job and that kind of thing.
1: They can fend for themselves for a year. Honestly.
0: So you tell them like, this is happening for a year, I've got this power and I'm just going to enjoy it.
1: Yeah.
0: My
1: card details, like, crack on. Girls, work hard at school, I'll be back in a year.
0: Back in a year, you're just kind of living your life like Little Mermaid, basically, for a year.
1: Yeah, I put on those, like, metal boots and just go for a stroll. Mm. And just go for a stroll out to the bay. Apparently, when you get to, like, am I right in thinking when you get out to the bay, there's, like, or maybe, like, out towards the mouth, out into the Atlantic, there's, like, a really, like, sheer drop. It goes from, like, quite shallow to, like, extremely deep. Like, quite drastically. That would be cool.
0: What about the pressure? You can breathe underwater, but I suppose the pressure, if you go too deep, like we're talking Mariana Trench kind of stuff, I guess if you go too deep, the pressure's still going to be too much, no?
1: Okay, well, no, yeah, just now you're chucking in stipulations.
0: Well, no, you can breathe underwater, you're not suddenly...
1: So the pressure would still be an issue, you're still going to do like the whole equalization thing.
0: Yeah, we're going too deep. No, you're talking about maybe going for shipwrecks and that kind of stuff, maybe going far away.
1: We're going too deep.
0: And Dylan says hypothermia is still a thing as well, Robin.
1: This is not feeling so hypothetical or fantastical anymore.
0: Well, you got to take in real life problems in the hypothetical.
1: If hypothermia were a thing.
0: Well, it is a thing.
1: I mean, in this hypothetical situation.
0: Yeah.
1: Okay.
0: You're not a superhero. You can breathe underwater, but you still have all the problems that a human being has. Apart from...
1: I think I still risk it. As in thick water suit, obviously, to prevent hypothermia.
0: Yeah.
1: And then the equalization, just take it easy, deeper and deeper. And then you just start seeing weirder and weirder and weirder animals, man.
0: Mm.
1: Be the best year of my life.
0: 266-200, studio at radiogibraltar.gi. What would you do in this hypothetical? You can breathe underwater, but only for 1 year. How does your life change after that? We'll be reading out some of your responses. I'll be giving you what I think, my opinion on this one,
1: after
0: Taylor Swift.
1: This.

0: 17 minutes past nine, Taylor Swift, You Need to Calm Down. That's the name of that song. You tuned in to The Breakfast Show on Radio Gibraltar this Thursday morning. Good morning to Graham for today's hypothetical. He says, I'd finally find all the golf balls at the bottom of lakes and make a fortune. That's a good idea. That's a good idea. Go to nearby. And there's quite a few nearby, of course.
1: Yeah.
0: Although, to be fair, not many of them are right next to... next to sea, no, they're usually next to like houses and stuff in nearby Spain.
1: I'd go to Caleta, actually thinking about it now, and have a search for those goggles I lost when I was 13 years old. Hopefully they're still there.
0: That's far, far away now, I'm sure. It'd be interesting to go to the bottom of some of these seabeds that you can go to the bottom of without maybe the excess pressure or whatever, and just have a proper search without having the pressure of having to go back up, you know? It would be incredible.
1: It would.
0: I think I'm kind of thinking about this more practically. You say you'd be in the water for the whole year. I think that's probably a bit unrealistic. I know this is a hypothetical at the end of the day, but you have to think about this in terms of real life situation. I would first and foremost go to Paula Lathien, ask for a sabbatical. If she doesn't give me a year sabbatical, I'd ask for 6 months. If she doesn't give me 6 months, I'd ask for 3 months. We'll keep on going down and down like that.
1: Okay.
0: Seeing if I can get a bit of time.
1: Basically, you've got a weekend.
0: Yeah, exactly. Because realistically, look, after the year, you're going to want, and we love our jobs, we're going to want to come back and continue what we're doing. So you can say, I'm going to be in the water all year, but then what, after the year's done, you've got nothing to fall back on, you know?
1: Okay.
0: So
1: you've got used to this new normal,
0: yeah,
1: and
0: exactly.
1: Now suddenly.
0: All of a sudden, you're left with nothing after the year. So you have to think about the practicality of the job. Family and stuff obviously comes into it. You'd obviously spend a lot more time in the water than you usually do because this power is incredible.
1: Yes.
0: And you get to do, do some incredible things with it. Look, there is also the potential, which some people have been mentioning this morning. Oh, Kelly's been straight in touch. Denied. No sabbatical allowed.
1: Denied. Yeah, there you go. Right.
0: That's game over. How about...
1: Should be a good weekend.
0: How about 2 months? No? Oh. So I think there's also one of the considerations that has been brought up. Could you monetize this? You have a year. These days, people monetize anything. Look, with YouTube and social media and stuff, if you're the only person in the world that can breathe underwater...
1: Yes.
0: There's some way, give yourself a few hours to think about
1: dealer,
0: it.
1: Honestly.
0: You're going to be able to monetize this somehow.
1: For sure.
0: So if you, I mean, I'd like to, as like I say, I know Kelly's listening now, so definitely I'd like to come back to my job after the year. But if someone had this and didn't want to come back to their job, I think they could maybe potentially earn enough money by monetizing this that they wouldn't necessarily have to go back to their job after that year. Look, you build up a huge following, you do loads of YouTube videos or whatever, all of a sudden, like, people are amazed, you earn millions and millions. And even after that superpower goes, if you sell it in the right way, you'll have the whole of the population, like, feeling sympathetic. Oh, el pobre, like, he used to be able to breathe underwater, he can't anymore.
1: Now he can't.
0: No, he's lost his powers. And you'd still be a worldwide sensation, even though you'd lose those powers. If you sold it correctly, you know?
1: Yeah.
0: Yeah.
1: You could become the first ever like underwater YouTube star.
0: Yeah, exactly.
1: Yeah, live streaming from the seabed.
0: And you'd be able to find anything like this is what I found underwater today.
1: Yeah.
0: I think that there's potential.
1: Oh,
0: for
1: look,
0: that.
1: A tuna.
0: Kelly says I can take a morning off time in lieu. That's all I can do. This isn't going well. By the way, good morning to Carmina. Good morning to Leslie, who both mentioning kind of sharks and killer whales and that kind of thing. Would that be a consideration? I suppose it depends where you go. Although having said that, and look, don't get me wrong. If I'm swimming underwater with a shark or a killer whale, I'm going to be scared. I'm not denying that. But first and foremost...
1: Killer whale has never killed a human.
0: Yeah, an orca has never killed a human out in the wild. There was Tilikum, of course, in the famous SeaWorld in captivity. I think killed two or three trainers, actually. But an orca has never killed anyone out in the
1: record,
0: wild.
1: Not on record, anyway. They might
0: not
1: just be
0: record,
1: keeping it really quiet.
0: Yeah. And great white sharks, I mean, look, yeah. Maybe, yeah, if you catch one on the wrong day or they confuse you for a seal or whatever. But if you're swimming at their level... I think most of the time they'd leave you alone. Don't try that at home. But if you're swimming at a shark's level and you're underwater with them and they realize, like, look, this is a human, I'm not really...
1: You see some amazing footage of these divers who are just so relaxed and calm and zen and are basically just kind of like almost at touching distance with these great whites and they don't seem to mind.
0: Yeah. There's a great documentary on Netflix. I don't know when it came out, but I watched it recently. This lady who basically goes diving with sharks.
1: Yes.
0: And goes to their level.
1: Yes, I started it.
0: Hmm. Didn't finish it.
1: What's it called?
0: Can't remember.
1: Really
0: shark
1: good.
0: Something.
1: Shark. The Shark Whisperer. Is it actually The Shark Whisperer?
0: I'm not sure.
1: I just made that up, but it might be real.
0: No, maybe it is actually. I can't remember what it was called. Some more responses coming in. We'll be reading some of those very shortly after Charlie.

0: Charlie Puth, Light Switch on Radio Gibraltar, 25 past 8. Good morning to David, who's been in touch. I'd enter every freediving competition and confuse everyone, is what he says regarding today's hypothetical. You can breathe underwater, but only for 1 year. How does your life change in that year? Good morning to John Henry, who's been in touch as well. He says, surely you can just go treasure hunting, never have to work again. Well, that's one thing, potentially. You've got a long time to search the seabeds that you can reach and see what you find. Not guaranteed that you do
1: successfully hunt treasure, though.
0: Not guaranteed, no. But you've got better chance than anyone on the planet, I guess.
1: You do. Mm.
0: Good morning to Guillermo, who's been in touch. How would you deal with wrinkly fingers? Thinking about it, wrinkly body. Imagine that, that's true. He also says after like half an hour in the bath, your fingers get wrinkly.
1: It's true. That would be a problem.
0: Mm. How would you come out of the sea after, I don't know, potentially a couple of days underwater just
1: You just have to do the whole kind of like freediving thing in short stints.
0: Yeah.
1: So as to avoid wrinkly fingers.
0: Good morning to... What's we got? Amy's been in touch. Yes. She says, I would definitely take the year off. I was born to be in the sea. I'd do conservation work. I'd learn more about the orcas in particular. There we go. She'd learn more about the orcas.
1: Is that my Amy?
0: That is your Amy.
1: She loves an orca.
0: So basically, you both say you're going to take the year off. So I think the grandparents have a lot to do with that.
1: Mum, Dad, I've got this new trick.
0: But apparently
1: but it
0: Amy's
1: does
0: in as well.
1: You.
0: Yeah. good morning to Pete. Yeah, the Shark Whisperer, by the way. That was a show.
1: It was actually called the Shark Whisperer. Yeah. Literally the first thing that came to mind. Like, do better, Netflix.
0: Yeah. Kelly, good point from Kelly. She says you couldn't stay under the water for a couple of days. Still need to eat and drink. Well, I suppose the drink is the ocean. You can just drink water, I guess.
1: Salt water,
0: And I mean, that's enough to survive.
1: Yeah. And I mean, we're eating... talking hypothetically, just any besugo that swims past, just eat the fish.
0: Yeah, well, it doesn't... All of a sudden, you don't have, like, superhuman powers to, like, grab a fish with your bare hands. No, you're not Aquaman, I guess. But
1: wrinkly fingers as well. Tricky to grip.
0: You could do potentially a couple of days fasting, no?
1: You could.
0: I mean, these days, it's the in thing, isn't
1: so
0: it?
1: I don't know how.
0: Yeah.
1: Thinking too deep here.
0: No, yeah, we wouldn't recommend that for you, Robin. Sorry. Mm. Sorry to bring it up.
1: I'll have to take my dextro tablets with me. They just crumble in the sea.
0: Okay, how about this? Take some sandwiches, take your tablets and everything, leave it on the shore bed, come back every 9 hours
1: or
0: so. Yeah?
1: Yes.
0: Does that work?
1: Done.
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1: I'm not catching sleep at night.

0: whatever's going on. Yeah, great local music there from Alexei Baglietto. It's 5 a.m. It's Radio Gibraltar. That's the name of the song, by the way. I'm not saying it's 5 a.m. time-wise. It is 24 minutes to 10 time-wise. By the way, still to come, who are you? Last week was a difficult one, wasn't it? I seem to recall.
1: Guinea.
0: As always, it was eventually whittled down. This week, the prize is £40 at Pizza Express. That
1: was it like Scooby-Doo
0: could
1: or something?
0: Be yours. No, it wasn't Scooby-Doo. But I can't remember exactly who it was. Someone with better memory than us maybe can help us along. It was a difficult one, I recall.
1: Dwight?
0: No, it wasn't Dwight. By the way, big shout out to Miss Gibraltar. The day has finally arrived. She begins the journey of a lifetime.
1: She's off.
0: Yeah, she heads to Vietnam to represent Gibraltar at the 73rd Miss World. She says what started as a dream has become a reality. She still can't quite believe she's about to wear the Gibraltar sash on the world stage. An incredible honour and a responsibility that she will carry with immense pride, she says, and wants to give a huge mention and thank you to everyone who supported her throughout her journey. And she's off to Vietnam to represent Gibraltar in Miss World. Fantastic. Julia Horn, good luck.
1: She's already done Gibraltar proud.
0: Yeah.
1: I think she could win it, honestly. Honestly, she conducts herself so well in interviews. She's gorgeous. She's got like an amazing story.
0: Yeah, she does, to be fair. I don't know enough about the Miss World beauty pageant in terms of like the... What are the requirements? No, essentially for getting to the next rounds, yeah, and the phases and that kind of stuff. Because you're quite right, no. And she does, and she's spoken with such eloquence and about some really powerful topics, no, and topics that clearly mean so much to her and her family. And she's spoken so well about those. So yeah, you're quite right with regards to that. Again, I don't know the ins and outs of how that comes to play in this
1: criteria,
0: world.
1: No?
0: Yeah, exactly. I really don't know.
1: Well, man, am I not part of the judging panel?
0: No, if I was part of the judging panel, I'd probably be kicked out after the first year in the judging panel, I would imagine. But either way, good luck. Good luck to Julia Horn. She's off to Vietnam to represent Gibraltar in Miss World. We'll be keeping tabs on how she gets on, that's for sure. Right now, here's BTF.

0: type. BTS with Swim on Radio Gibraltar. It's 19 minutes to 10. Who Are You on the way? £40 at Pizza Express up for grabs. That's coming up after Jubal with Ocean House. You got someone?
1: I've got a shortlist. It's quite a long shortlist, but I've got a shortlist.
0: You got some time to narrow that one down. It's on the way.
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0: £40 at Pizza Express up for grabs this morning. Who are you? Let's do this. Let's whittle it down as usual. First person to get in touch with the correct answer takes away the prize. Am I a man?
1: Yes.
0: Okay, am I over the age of...
1: Yes.
0: Sorry, I'm just catching up with a few of the... What's... Sorry, I'm deviating.
1: Not
0: from
1: George
0: this.
1: Clooney.
0: No. I wanted to give a big shout out. Well, we got a message in from Amy wanting to give a big shout out to Matthew Stevens. A very happy 10th birthday, by the way.
1: Ah, happy
0: Usually
1: birthday,
0: Usually I
1: wouldn't
0: kind of like take a pause in the middle of who are you, but for a tenth birthday, I think
1: that's a big one.
0: Yeah?
1: A big one. Oh, man.
0: Matthew, have a great birthday.
1: Finally into double figures.
0: And he's having a great day at Bahia Park. Lots of love from Mum, Dad, Jake and Gran. Nice one. Have a great birthday and enjoy Bahia Park. Is it 10-year-old Matthew Stevens?
1: Not Matthew Stevens.
0: Okay. So am I over the age of, 60?
1: Yes.
0: 70?
1: Yes.
0: 80?
1: Yes.
0: 90?
1: Yes.
0: 100?
1: Yes. Okay. Yes.
0: It seems like, am I a real person?
1: Yes.
0: I'm a real person. So I'm not alive?
1: No.
0: So
1: as in yes.
0: I was alive and I have since passed away. Did
1: yes.
0: I pass away in the 20th century? In the 1900s?
1: You passed it, yes.
0: So I died in the 1900s. I'm famous, though. I'm a
1: yes.
0: pretty famous name.
1: Yeah.
0: My reputation has continued. Look, people talk about me to this day.
1: I guess.
0: Depends.
1: No comment.
0: Okay, depends what field you're in, I suppose.
1: Yes.
0: No? Okay. Am I Winston Churchill?
1: No.
0: Am I Albert Einstein?
1: No.
0: Okay. Am I a scientist?
1: Yes.
0: Oof. There we go. Whittling it down.
1: That's a good one.
0: Yeah.
1: That's a good question for you.
0: Oscar Wilde. Good morning. Good morning.
2: Alexander Fleming.
1: Who's gone Alexander Fleming? Who?
2: Joe.
1: The Queen has done it again.
2: Yes.
1: She's done it again. Sir. Alexander Fleming.
0: That was pretty well worked out from just the short little clues and the short little yes or no's.
2: Yeah,
0: that,
2: yeah.
0: What, so why did you go with Alexander Fleming?
1: Just because he was a Scottish physician.
0: No, I was asking Katya. We'll get to you now, Robin.
2: I know why though.
0: Why did you guess Alexander Fleming?
2: No sé, because I went Winston Churchill first, and then I thought Alexander Fleming. I don't know.
0: Fair enough. I thought maybe you'd have looked even further into it, because one of the reasons you went for Alexander Fleming, Robin, was because it would have been his birthday today, no?
1: That's right, yeah. Mm. Yeah, he would have been about 145 today, so...
2: you usually don't do that.
0: No.
1: I usually don't do what? Go for the deceased?
2: The birthdays.
1: Oh, right. See, no, I know, but, you know, shake it up.
0: There you go, Katya. I think by all accounts, you've been kicking yourself a couple of times this week because you called up for the GMF prize.
2: Now.
0: Yeah, you have. You called up for the GMF and it hasn't quite been your week so far. Another chance tomorrow morning, of course, with that 1 second song. But like you say, mm-hmm. you have redeemed yourself with £40 at Pizza Express. The Who Are You Queen is back.
1: Yeah.
0: And it has been a while, to be fair, since you won a game of Who Are You.
2: It has, yeah.
0: I say a while, probably like 5 weeks max. But still, for you, that's a while. Enjoy that, Katya.
2: Thank you.
1: Venga, Katya.
2: Bye-bye.
1: Bye-bye. Sir Alex, bro.
0: Yes.
1: The original Sir Alex.
0: Sir Alexander Fleming, of course, a Scottish physician and microbiologist, and discovered, well, I mean, one of the, in terms of medicinal breakthroughs, one of the biggest of all time.
1: That's
0: the
1: right,
0: discovery
1: yeah.
0: of penicillin, the first antibiotic substance discovered, which was, I think, in the 1940s, I think. More guesses coming through, yeah, I mean, Katya, far and away, the best one this morning. I don't think there were any guesses for Alexander Fleming. There were a couple of Marie Curie's, Charles Darwin's, Isaac Newton's. But yeah, it was Alexander Fleming on my forehead today. So well done to you, Katya. £40 at Pizza Express. 9:50 right now. You're going to enjoy this one, I'm sure. It's Oasis and Wonderwall.

0: Oasis on Radio Gibraltar with Wonderwall. And I think you were saying earlier this week, it's been pretty much exactly a year since you went to see Oasis at Wembley, no?
1: 3rd of August. So yeah, just a few days ago was the year anniversary, man. Mm,
0: what a moment that must have been. I imagine they'll be doing another tour maybe next year or the year after.
1: Yeah. Rumour has it.
0: Yeah. Good morning to Moira, who's been in touch. She says, one day you guys have to send us a photo of the one wearing your headgear with the name to all your followers, awaiting an anticipation, Moira says.
1: What?
0: For the game of Who Are You? Obviously, when I've got the name on my forehead, she wants us to show the photo of that.
1: Ah, right, okay.
0: Nothing to do with Oasis.
1: Right, okay.
0: Sorry, we moved the conversation
1: on. We can make that happen.
0: Yeah, exactly. We'll see what we can do, Moira. Thank you for that suggestion.
1: You always look great with a celebrity on your forehead.
0: Thank you. Thank you very much. I appreciate that. By the way, today, the Summer Slop, the fourth and final one, I believe, at El Guari, at Camp Bay. It should be a good one, as the previous three have been. Eastern Beach was great. La Galeta was fantastic, too. Last week in Casemates, all sorts of nostalgic tunes. Tunes. So many people having such a great time. And today will be the same, I am sure. It really has become, certainly in the summer cultural calendar, has been a huge one, I think. You know, when it is every Thursday, when it is the Summer Slop, I think a lot of people look forward to that now. I think it's the third year maybe of the Summer Slop. So a big shout out to the organisers there.
1: It will be breezy down at El Quarry, Conque. A ver los beach balls, see if they survive.
0: And Lincoln Rhythms in action at the Europa Point Stadium.
1: Yeah.
0: At 7 o'clock tonight is the kickoff. They play the Cypriot champions, Ammonia Nicosia. So good luck to them there. The first leg in their third qualifying round in the Europa League. First leg at home tonight at the Europa Point Stadium. Second leg a week's time in Cyprus. So we'll see how that one gets on. Prediction? Go with a draw, maybe 1-1?
1: I'm going to go 1-1.
0: That's what I just said.
1: Fine, 1-0. Either way.
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8: From the GBC newsroom at 10. The Chief Minister says software problems affecting the airport's e-gates should be fixed this week or next. The issue means Gibraltar residents and EU citizens can't use them, while eligible UK travellers can, having previously gone through the EU entry-exit system. 43-year-old former teacher Clayton Booster has been remanded in custody until he's sentenced next month. He was convicted in June of 16 sexual offences against four complainants, with sentencing set for the 21st of September. And a Federation of Small Businesses survey suggests early confidence in the treaty remains low among respondents. This follows the government saying that local traders had seen a significant increase in sales since implementation. Your weather, bright and sunny today, highs of 32. That's the latest. I'm Robin Shepherd-Capurro.
9: BBC News with Govinda Gill. FIFA's president Gianni Infantino has apologised for errors made after making controversial plans to sell off stakes in competitions to private investors. But he'll retain his position after receiving the backing of senior executives in a meeting in Morocco. Here's Henry Winter, a football journalist who's covered nine FIFA World Cups.
10: It's quite amusing that Gianni Infantino has signed the FIFA letter giving full support to Gianni Infantino. I mean, how much of this can you actually make up? It's extraordinary. He talks about objecting and FIFA objecting to the attacks on good governance and due process. But the real attack on good governance at the FA and due process has been by him.
9: Thailand is hosting Myanmar's military ruler Min Aung Hlaing today on his first official visit since he overthrew the elected government of Myanmar in 2021. He's seeking to end his regime's diplomatic isolation after elections earlier this year, widely dismissed as a sham, named him president. Since the coup and the violent suppression of the opposition which followed, Min Aung Hlaing had been widely shunned. Jonathan Head is in Bangkok.
11: This is a full visit with an honour guard, a band. He's getting a proper official dinner with the Prime Minister, a business forum. Opponents of the military government are really angry about this. They're saying that they're giving legitimacy to a bloodstained dictatorship. But governments in this region are saying after 5 years of civil war, we have to start dealing with the people in charge. Min Aung Hlaing, for all of his flaws and what he's done to his country, is the guy in charge.
9: Officials in northeastern Ukraine say three people have been killed in Russia's latest attacks, which hit the town of Balaklia. In the central Sumy and Dnipropetrovsk regions, 15 people were injured in Russian strikes. Meanwhile, Ukrainian media say one of Russia's biggest oil refineries in Yaroslavl, north of Moscow, has been set ablaze by Ukrainian drones. Japan's Prime Minister Sanae Takaichi has marked the anniversary of the atomic bombing of Hiroshima by saying the country bears the responsibility of tirelessly pursuing the realization of a world without nuclear weapons. Questions are being raised about how long these principles will remain intact as her conservative government prepares to revise Japan's national security policy. Here's Kurumi Mori.
12: Japanese Prime Minister Sanae Takaichi made her first appearance at the Hiroshima Peace Memorial Ceremony as the nation's leader, where she reaffirmed Japan's three non-nuclear principles of not possessing, producing, or allowing nuclear weapons on its territory. Takaichi's speech comes as the government prepares to revise its key national security documents later this year, prompting debate over whether Japan's non-nuclear policy could come under renewed scrutiny. Public reaction online shows some questioning whether Takaichi, who is widely regarded as hawkish, will keep this pledge to uphold the current policy.
9: BBC News. Hi, morning, it's Radio Gibraltar. Welcome along to the Time Machine. I'm Lucinda, you are welcome here in the next half hour. Music that all charted in the same year. We're trying to work out what that could be. And we're kicking off with a young person. She is only 17 years old. Here's her first track, Samantha Mumba. Time.

0: I don't know, I always get Beatles vibes from that. Clearly not. But it's Travis and Coming Around. You're listening to Radio Gibraltar. And it's your second song in the Time Machine on the back of Samantha Mumba. What a talent at the age of just 17. By the way, Duncan and Helen, you both have something in common. You've been in touch with me on WhatsApp with your guests. I mean, for a start, that's what you've got in common. Secondly, you got it right. But thirdly, I love that with your guests, you gave me a big exclamation mark. So that tells me you're excited. It's telling me you're hearing the music and going, ooh, ooh, I know the year. And that's fab. That's exactly the effect of the Time Machine. And there's great tracks on the way too, from NSYNC, if you like your boy bands, got a bit of Gabrielle, and Christina Aguilera. She was huge around this time too. Just before we kick on with your next track, well, the track I'm going to play you is a title track from your first film, Clue. Shall we find out what Leonardo DiCaprio is up to?
1: I guess there's this urban myth going around here at the moment. It's about a beach.
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6: 1 kilometer.
7: Two.
8: Richard?
6: I don't know. I'm thinking miles, not kilometers. I'm American.
8: So
6: let's go.
0: Woo! Off they go, swimming along. I would ask you the title of the film, except they just said it a couple of times there. So The Beach, directed by Danny Boyle, was huge. This song seemed to fit perfectly with that film, didn't it? A very young Leonardo DiCaprio. How are we getting on with your guests for the year so far? Get in touch, let me know what you think.

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0: Christina Aguilera, who is only turning 20 in our time machine year. She was having a good one, though, you know, being... Well, don't let me tell you about it. She'll tell you herself.
1: It's definitely been a really surreal year. I mean, even especially now, it's you know, from the beginning, whenever the album debuted at number one, I mean, I never dreamed that it would. And then when it happened, and then other things started happening, and now the Grammy nominations and... The performance, the AMAs, I mean, like, so many things are happening that I've always, you know, dreamt about. So, of course, it's definitely, like, been a dream come true so many times this year.
0: Oh, little Christina Aguilera doing so well. Yeah, winning Best New Artist at the Grammys and, well, breaking through. Big for fashion and stuff as well as the music, I think, safe to say. Remember when she burst on the scene? If you would like to get in touch, the email studio at radiogibraltar.gi. It's 200-66-200 on the phone. It's you and Tony Blair. Wasn't too popular with the Women's Institute. And that was your Prime Minister, by the way. The Queen Mother was still around. She celebrated her 100th birthday. And we did touch on the film The Beach earlier with Leonardo DiCaprio. You might also have seen Gladiator or Castaway. Are you ready for a boy band?

0: The artist is Andreas Johnson, Swedish. And that song, I think it got used for adverts for Sky Sports and Volvo and Nutella, which is quite a random, that's a really random mix of products for your song to be chosen to promote, don't you think? It's the last one this morning in our time machine. Which tracks stood out for you? I think for Duncan is Kylie and Samantha Mumba. Yeah, great stuff. I love the Moby one, bit of NSYNC. You can't go wrong with NSYNC, can you? And Christina Aguilera, what a flavour. I do think that was quite indicative of where we've gone back to, but which decade did you plump for? Were you hovering around the late 90s or did you go for early noughties? Thank you so much for guesses we've had through. Danielle got it. Maku and Giles were hovering between the decades there, but went for the right answer in the end. Good morning to Jenny and Marley Grace. Also, Bev, you worked out. Squeegee, can you hear me crossing people off? There you go. Rachel, that was you. Helen, that was you. Michaela, thank you so much for getting in touch. And yeah, Duncan, you too. We have gone back to quite a key time in history. I'm just going to play you a little snip to reveal the year. This is you waking up on January the 1st, okay, and tuning into the news.
1: Across the United Kingdom, people have been celebrating the start of the new millennium. Hundreds of thousands converged on city centres the length of the land to enjoy fireworks, street parties and concerts. The first babies of the century have been born, and there's no real sign yet of the millennium bug.
0: Don't laugh. We did think the bug was going to take over the world. Big well done if you guessed the year 2000 today. The Time Machine,
2: 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The Real Thing. Oh, 10cc. Billy Ocean. 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

This is Radio Gibraltar playing you Gracie Abrams. That's so true. Did you realise it's just over 2 weeks now until the fair is in town? Yippee. Friday the 21st, so 2 weeks tomorrow. You're looking at your rides, tombolas, your games. We've talked about this before, that you don't have to love rides to enjoy the fair. There's always plenty, isn't there? I was talking with somebody that really enjoys buying plants, like the raffles. I'm going to go at winning plants and the like. And of course, don't forget the entertainment. You've got the Family Pavilion, and I believe the list now has been released of what entertainment you can expect each night from 8:45, starting on that Friday the 21st. You've got the dance groups, as always, and I believe on that first night is Transitions Dance, Danza Academy as well. And then each night through the whole of the fair, plenty to enjoy, loads and loads of music and performances for you at the Family Pavilion if you're not busy buying plants and enjoying all the delicious food, or of course enjoying the rides themselves. And just if you weren't sure this year, it is back at the ex-Rook site. If you wanted to start saving your pennies and you want to know how much the ride's going to cost you, it's staying at £3. Okay, so 2 weeks tomorrow, the fair is back.

James Arthur on Radio Gibraltar. By the way, the GHA Mobile Health Unit today, as it has been for the last 2 days, is parked up for you at the Edinburgh Estate near Bishop Ganesia House if you'd like to call by for free health checks and well-being chat, really, if you want to call by there. They'll be there until 1 o'clock. That's at the Edinburgh Estate by Bishop Ganesia House. Right now, here's the Jonas Brothers and Marshmallow.

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4: From the GBC newsroom at 11, Fabian Picardo says he expects airport e-gate issues to be resolved within the next 2 weeks. A software fault is forcing Gibraltar residents through manual checks by both Gibraltar and Spanish authorities, while some third country nationals can still use the gates. Former teacher and convicted sex offender Clayton Busto has voluntarily gone into custody ahead of his sentencing. In June, the 43-year-old was found guilty of 16 sexual offences against four complainants. He'll be sentenced on the 21st of September. And a GFSB flash poll suggests many businesses have seen a negative early impact from the treaty. Respondents cited customs, freight and border disruption as key concerns, with almost half reporting no change in sales and many feeling less optimistic. This follows the government announcing traders had reported a significant increase in sales in the 2 weeks since implementation. Your weather, a bright and sunny day ahead with a gentle to moderate westerly, a sea breeze forming, highs of 32. That's the latest. I'm Stephen Porge.
5: BBC News with Govinda Gill. Myanmar's military ruler, Min Aung Hlaing, has received a red carpet welcome to Thailand as he seeks to break his diplomatic isolation despite the civil war. After meeting Thailand's prime minister, he claimed Myanmar was on the path of democracy. Jonathan Head is in Bangkok.
6: This is a man who's not been able to travel to fellow Southeast Asian countries since he overthrew Aung San Suu Kyi's government. He's been an international pariah because he's caused a real crisis for them. Thailand's got a 2,500-kilometre-long border. A lot of the civil war that was ignited by the coup is spilling over that border. And Min Aung Hlaing has point-blank refused to honour the promises he made after the coup that he would de-escalate violence and start negotiating with the opposition. But I think there's been a growing sense in several countries, but particularly in Thailand, that Min Aung Hlaing is not going anywhere.
5: Pools of black smoke are hanging over the Russian city of Yaroslavl, north of Moscow, the base of one of the country's biggest oil refineries after a Ukrainian drone attack. Yaroslavl's regional governor, Mikhail Yereyev, described it as the largest ever attack by Ukraine, which has repeatedly targeted the Slavneft-Yanos refinery. After a break of 4 years, Indonesia has resumed exporting endangered long-tail macaques to the United States for use in laboratory testing. Nearly 2,000 of the monkeys, which Indonesia describes as local pests, will be exported. Here's Lisa Tambunan.
7: Indonesian officials justify the trade by highlighting lucrative research demand from the US and China, alongside claims that wild populations act as local pests. They also insist the process is strictly regulated. But animal welfare groups warn that the expanding market demand, which could reach 30,000 monkeys annually, endangers the species' survival. They are now urging Indonesia to suspend exports and shift toward modern, non-animal testing alternatives.
5: FIFA's beleaguered president Gianni Infantino looks set to fight for re-election for a fourth term next March after receiving the backing of senior executives. Mr. Infantino had summoned members of the management board to FIFA's Africa office following his aborted proposals to sell off stakes in competitions to private investors. Here's Manny Jazmi.
8: The fact is that Gianni Infantino is still the only candidate who is standing in March's presidential election. And those who want him to be removed have to find a candidate by the middle of November to stand against him. The media release from FIFA said that the administration offered their full support for Gianni Infantino, quote, as the only official elected by the 211 member associations. You know, it's very easy to read too much into things, but perhaps if someone else stood there, that might change.
5: BBC News.
9: This is Radio Gibraltar. Thank you so much for having us on this morning, Thursday. How are you doing?
0: coming up for you soon. Got some Justin Timberlake to play, a Cat's Eye tune, as well as maybe my favourite track doing the rounds at the moment. It's Joel Corry. It's the Ya Ya Ya Ya song called Whisper.

0: Oh, they're so good. It's Kat Tsai and Gabriella. We're also playing their latest Animal for you, so listen out for that here at Radio Gibraltar. Something caught my eye online that just made me smile, because there's a lot of negative publicity about artificial intelligence, right? Even though we know all the benefits of this stuff, it's a bit, what's the word? Prevalence? It's a bit, there's just so much of it everywhere, right? However, something has caught my eye because there's a bit of a trend going around where people are asking artificial intelligence a question, but from the first person perspective of an animal. And the thing is, the answers are coming back completely straight-laced, as if the animal has typed Google or artificial intelligence is answering the question. If you're not sure what I mean, here's an example. Somebody has just asked it. I am a wasp. Should I sting them? Answer, no, you should not sting. Save your venom. Fly away. Unlike honeybees, you can sting more than once, but stinging hurts humans and causes trouble. It goes on like that. Bullet points. Now it gives you little bullet points with things in bold highlighter. I am a little mouse, and there is a piece of cheese sitting on a strange piece of wood. Somebody just typed that in, and the answer comes back. Do not touch the cheese. That piece of wood is a snap trap designed to kill you instantly when you pull on the food. And then further bullet points about sourcing alternative food items for the little mouse who allegedly is using its tiny little paws to type on the computer. It goes on, you get the idea. Hello, I am an ant. What should I do if a human is putting powder on my little hill? Run away immediately and evacuate the colony. The powder is human pouring toxic onto your brothers, sisters and queen. And then again, more bullet points about how to survive life as a little ant. And that one just got me. I just thought, never mind the little mouse with its little paws. Can you imagine how long it would type? Take an ant to type that kind of message.
1: Just something about you. Wait, I'm looking at you, whatever. Keep looking at me. Getting scared now, right? Don't feel me, baby. It's just Justin.

0: Rosalia. It's called Candy. Playing on Radio Gibraltar. Fancy pizza tonight? Yummy, yummy pizza will be on the menu for you, especially if you're heading towards Camp Bay. It's the Stay Late Order Pizza event. It's so popular right through summer. Live music, activities for the kids. It should be a great one. It's Camp Bay, the location for that tonight, if you want to take yourself along and enjoy. I could just go pizza right now. Is that a bit strange? 20 past 11, a bit early perhaps. Coming up for you soon, playing a couple of great tracks, the latest from Madonna, a bit of McFly, and some Lewis Capaldi. 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

Selena Gomez on Radio Gibraltar. I love the song that I'm about to play for you now. I love the sort of origins of it. We're going back to the mid-noughties, and it is based on a bit of a true event that happened whereby Tom Fletcher and his girlfriend at the time, Giovanna, he forgot Valentine's Day, completely forgot it, made her sad and kind of make it up to her. He wrote her this song. I love the idea of somebody writing a song, especially for you. Anyway, had a lot of clout, had a lot of power. Loads of people loved it and enjoyed it. And it's so much fun to pop this on for you right now. It's All About You on Radio Gibraltar.

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0: Breathe. Big song, Lewis Capaldi, Hold Me While You Wait. You're listening to Radio Gibraltar. If you've been tuned into The Breakfast Show all this week, you will have heard the 1 second song. It's been your chance just after 8 o'clock each morning to win your way to the Gibraltar Music Festival Summer Sessions. Tickets for day one with a very cool meet and greet with James Morrison. Headlining on that night, Thursday the 3rd of September. It's your last chance to get in that draw to see who's going to win tomorrow. So do make sure you're listening in after 8. See if you can work out the 1 second song. Good luck if you're going to get involved.
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Dermot Kennedy on Radio Gibraltar. It's called Funeral. Thought I'd just let you know a couple of the films showing at the Leisure Cinemas at the moment, by the way, if you're just scratching around for plans to keep young people busy. How long are these summer holidays, right? Then at 4 and 6.30, you've got the Moana still showing the film there, the PG Disney live action. At 5:15 and at 9, it's Spider-Man Brand New Day. That's at 12A. And The Odyssey is still showing as well, 8:15, a little bit later, your fantasy action epic. And if you've got little ones, like younger audiences, then we'll enjoy tomorrow, Paw Patrol, the Dino movie. There's two showings of that, 4 and 5 o'clock. It's about an hour and a half, the whole film, and big screen adventures are set to entertain. So that's on tomorrow, Paw Patrol, the Dino movie.

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Can't tame her. Right now it's Medusa and Khalid with Weekend.

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2: From the GBC newsroom at 12, the Chief Minister says software problems affecting the airport's e-gates should be fixed this week or next. The issue means Gibraltar residents and EU citizens can't use them, while eligible UK travellers can, having previously gone through the EU entry-exit system. 43-year-old former teacher Clayton Busto has been remanded in custody until he's sentenced next month. He was convicted in June of 16 sexual offences against four complainants, while sentencing is set for the 21st of September. And a Federation of Small Businesses survey suggests early confidence in the treaty remains low among respondents. Many businesses, particularly retailers, reported no boost in sales and highlighted ongoing customs and border issues. This follows the government saying that local traders had seen a significant increase in sales since implementation. Your weather, a bright and sunny day with a gentle to moderate westerly wind. The sea breeze forming through the afternoon. Highs of 32. That's the latest. I'm Stefan Borge.
3: BBC News with Govinda Gill. Pools of black smoke are hanging over the Russian city of Yaroslavl, the home of one of the country's biggest oil refineries, after a Ukrainian drone attack. Yaroslavl's regional governor described it as the largest ever Ukrainian attack. Dan Johnson is in Kyiv.
4: The Slavneft Yanos refinery is one of Russia's largest and is 650 kilometres from the border with Ukraine. The facility has been repeatedly targeted. Long-range Ukrainian drone strikes also damaged another warehouse belonging to Russian online retailer Wildberries. Ukraine says Russia fired four ballistic missiles overnight and more than 100 drones. 66 were shot down. Three Ukrainians were killed in Kharkiv region, 14 were injured. In Sumy, a woman was killed by a drone and 13 people wounded.
3: Myanmar's military ruler, Min Aung Hlaing, has received a red carpet welcome to Thailand as he seeks to break its diplomatic isolation despite the continuing civil war. After meeting Thailand's prime minister, he claimed Myanmar was on the path of democracy. Human rights groups say the visit is giving legitimacy to a brutal military regime. Jonathan Head is in Bangkok.
5: There's no question the Thais are moving relations back to normality, to pre-coup levels. I mean, this visit's been on the cards for a few weeks now, but as details of it have been published by the Thais, it's clear they want a full relationship, no caveats. Clearly, Thailand also would like to see Myanmar moving to end the civil war, which is what other Southeast Asian countries want. But there's no sign that they're making that a condition. They've decided we've got to embrace him now, his government. Min Aung Hlaing is much stronger this year than he was last year. He's held this much criticised election that's turned him into a notionally civilian president. He's got the full backing of China.
3: FIFA's beleaguered president Gianni Infantino looks set to fight for re-election for a fourth term next March after receiving the backing of senior executives. Mr. Infantino apologised for committing errors after meeting the management board to FIFA's Africa office in Morocco. It follows mounting criticism of his aborted proposals to sell off stakes in competitions to private investors. Henry Winter is a veteran football journalist.
6: Look at how many people have attacked them, to use their strong word. You're talking about legends of the game like Luis Figo. You're talking about political leaders like Mark Carney of Canada, Andy Burnham of the UK. You're talking about also England fans who are planning a protest against Infantino when England next play at Wembley next month. This is all around the world. There's been criticism. Prince Ali of Jordan was critical as well. So if they're going to be busy sending out stroppy letters to people who have criticised them, the FIFA fax machine's going to blow up.
3: World news from the BBC.
7: Into Thursday afternoon we go then. 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I'm Lucinda. Hello. Hello. I want to let you know about a Guinness World Record that's just been broken in the last few days. It's quite humbling and inspiring. We'll do that soon. First, I'm going to pop you on this. It's Alex Warren.

0: Ariana Grande playing on Radio Gibraltar. I've got a story for you that's quite inspiring, okay? It's quite humbling, motivating even. If you ever feel like, I'm aging, I'm getting older, I can do less and less, I'm feeling stiff and achy and a bit sorry for yourself, then you're going to want to hear from Betty Bromage, who is 97 years old, lives in the UK. Now, since she turned 87, Betty has undertaken six wing walking feats, okay? She's been up on the wings of planes where, I'm not sure if you've ever seen this up close, where you're strapped on, okay? You ain't gonna fall off anytime soon. And then the plane takes off and invariably does a loop-de-loop while you are just strapped onto the wings there. She's already completed six of them. And now Betty Bromage from Cheltenham in the UK has gone and broken her own world record. She set that 4 years ago. She's broken it again now at the age of 97 for becoming the oldest female wing walker in the world. I know someone that did this, I think, when they turned 70 and said it was a fantastic experience. They were really, really happy that they'd done it. What I love about this as well is that Betty has been raising funds. She's not just doing it for fun. She's also pumping funds into the stroke unit at Cheltenham General Hospital, where she was treated because she had a stroke just last year. Clearly, it has not held Betty back. Nothing, I don't think, is going to hold Betty back. So at the age of 97, having undertaken her latest wing walking adventure, she said she is also planning what to do for her 100th birthday. I just love this so much. I need to make friends with Betty. But just thought you might like to hear what she had to say about her recent adventures.
1: It's something different. I just get bored of life otherwise. When you get old, you can't go here, you can't do this, you can't drive, you can't see. I can't see very well. And I get a bit frustrated. So I want to do the things that I can do. The problem is getting up on the wing. Once you're up there, it's a double.

Can I get a woo-hoo for Coldplay? It's Adventure of a Lifetime. You're listening to Radio Gibraltar. And the latest from Ellie Goulding right now. This is called Black Prada Dress. I heard what you said.

0: This is Radio Gibraltar coming up for you soon. I've got the current UK number one. Will it still be top of the charts tomorrow when charts usually change? Friday, let's see. Also got a great Rihanna track to play for you. 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
2: Coming up as from 1 o'clock, the Chief Minister will join us to discuss the impact of Gibraltar's new treaty arrangements on businesses. We'll also be covering the recently modernised Charities Act. 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Lots to get through on Gibraltar Today with me, Kellyanne Borch.
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Sam Fender and Olivia Dean with the current UK number one. It's been there for a billion weeks. Will it remain there? Let's find out tomorrow. Also, speaking of tomorrow, by the way, it's the closing date for our content creator vacancy that you might have seen or heard about. You can find the full details on our website, gbc.gi, how to apply, exactly what that role involves. It's part-time content creator. The deadline is tomorrow. Best of luck if you are getting an application in for that or letting somebody else know about it. Right now it's Jonas Blue and William Singh. This is called Mama.

You're listening to Radio Gibraltar 10 to 1 on your Thursday. It's the 6th of August, and a few of the stories trending online today. This is an interesting one. Foreign Secretary Ed Miliband is now in the US. It's his first official visit under that title, and he's been meeting the US Secretary of State, Marco Rubio, and was asked by Sky News, do you still believe that Trump is an idiot, racist and misogynist? Those are comments that Ed Miliband had said a decade ago, back in 2016, but unsurprisingly, he chose not to answer that question. Meanwhile, FIFA president Gianni Infantino has apologised for errors in the process of setting out controversial plans to sell off part of the World Cup. Meanwhile, in London, robo-taxis are set to debut on the streets there, and that's after the company Wave has been granted minicab licences by the Transports for London. There's a whole fleet of electric blue Ford Mustang Mach-Es that have been approved. There will be a driver sitting at the wheel ready to take over, and these vehicles will be pitched to people who've previously said they're interested in them. So robo-taxis on the way in London. Meanwhile, there's some dementia research out, a study of over 12,000 people, identifying three indicators. If you're able to avoid those, you could enjoy an extra 13 years dementia-free: normal blood pressure, an absence of diabetes, and not smoking. A story about a 65-year-old man who's walked across every British national park. Did you know there were 15 of them? 2,300 miles in 5 months. Focus on another heat wave that's set to hit the UK again next week. Meanwhile, in the world of entertainment, Strictly Come Dancing, a 12th celebrity announced for the show. I was going to tell you that's coming in autumn, but really it's just a month, yeah, as we hurtle through summer. A few names already there: Lacey Turner, Danny Dyer and Delta Goodrum lined up for Strictly this year. Radio 2 in the Park Festival for September, act and DJs announced for that. You're looking at the likes of Script, Texas, as well as Deacon Blue. We're going to be a bit busy with our own festival though, aren't we, right here on The Rock in September. Sam Smith getting ready for a UK tour and a new single from an upcoming album. And an artist I'm about to play for you now. It's been a decade since we last had an album from Rihanna, but her partner's been hinting during a bit of an interview that she's been back in the studio working on new music. And that means fans are really excited. What can we expect from Rihanna? Here she is. This is We Found Love on Radio Gibraltar.

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6: From the GBC newsroom at 1, Fabian Picardo says he expects airport e-gate issues to be resolved within the next 2 weeks. A software fault is forcing Gibraltar residents through manual checks by both Gibraltar and Spanish authorities, while some third country nationals can still use the gates. Former teacher and convicted sex offender Clayton Busto has voluntarily gone into custody ahead of his sentencing. In June, the 43-year-old was found guilty of 16 sexual offences against four complainants.

0: He'll be sentenced on the 21st of September. And a GFSB flash poll suggests many businesses have seen a negative early impact from the treaty. Respondents cited customs, freight and border disruption as key concerns, with almost half reporting no change in sales and many feeling less optimistic. This follows the government announcing traders had reported a significant increase in sales in the 2 weeks since implementation. Your weather, a bright and sunny day ahead with a gentle to moderate westerly and a sea breeze forming through the afternoon. Highs of 32. That's the latest. I'm Stefan Borch.
1: BBC News with Govinder Gill. Ukrainian drone attacks have left pools of black smoke hanging over the Russian city of Yaroslavl, home to one of the country's biggest oil refineries. Yaroslavl's governor said it was the largest ever attack by Ukraine. Dan Johnson is in Kyiv.
2: The Slavneft Yanos refinery is one of Russia's largest and is 650 kilometres from the border with Ukraine. The facility has been repeatedly targeted. Long-range Ukrainian drone strikes also damaged another warehouse belonging to Russian online retailer Wildberries. Ukraine says Russia fired four ballistic missiles overnight and more than 100 drones. 66 were shot down. Three Ukrainians were killed in Kharkiv region, 14 were injured. In Sumy, a woman was killed by a drone and 13 people wounded.
1: Myanmar's military ruler Min Aung Hlaing has received a red carpet welcome to Thailand as he seeks to break his diplomatic isolation despite the continuing civil war. After meeting Thailand's prime minister, he claimed Myanmar was on the path of democracy and heading towards a better future. Jonathan Head has more details from Bangkok.
3: I think there's been a growing sense in several countries, but particularly in Thailand, that Min Aung Hlaing is not going anywhere. His military regime has regained a lot of the territory that it lost over the last year, thanks in large part to support from China. And his regime is not going to crumble. And having held this much criticised election earlier this year and turned himself into a notionally civilian president, he's really cemented his hold on power.
1: Pakistan says it hopes work on an agreement between Iran and Oman over the Strait of Hormuz will lead to Washington and Tehran resuming talks to resolve their conflict. The Pakistani government, along with Qatar, has played a leading role in mediating between the United States and Iran. However, neither the US nor Oman has commented on Iran's claim that it and Oman have almost completed an agreement on a new route for shipping through the Strait of Hormuz. Here's John Donison.
4: Ships will go in, skirting Iran's coastline and the north of the strait, and when then they'll come out, they'll skirt the coastline close to Oman in the south, allowing for mine clearing to happen in the central channels. And I think all eyes really now on the White House and President Trump's Truth Social channel to see what the American reaction is, because they clearly want the strait to reopen, but are the terms that Iran has drawn up independently, it seems, is that going to be acceptable to the White House?
1: Police in Bangladesh say the house of the former national cricket team captain, Shakib Al Hassan, has been vandalised after joining the former Prime Minister Sheikh Hasina in a media interaction in Delhi. She fled to India after a student-led uprising 2 years ago. World News from the BBC.
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6: Good afternoon. Coming up on today's show, the Chief Minister will join us to discuss the impact of Gibraltar's new treaty arrangements on businesses. We'll also be covering the recently modernised Charities Act. As September draws closer and families prepare for the new school year, have you picked up your children's uniforms yet?
7: We've been collecting uniforms all year round, and this is just one way of easing the pressure of some of the families when having to buy new uniforms.
6: Well, Generous Hearts Charity is helping to ease the financial pressure while giving unwanted clothing a second life. We'll be joined by some Girl Guides who are back home after attending an international camp, so more on that later. And we'll also be talking poetry and theatre.
8: We are taking Trust Me, I'm a Doctor to the Edinburgh Fringe. This is a play that won the local drama festival in 2022. And now we have finally managed to get it to the Edinburgh Fringe, one of the biggest fringe festivals in the world.
6: We'll be looking ahead to that fundraiser happening at the Casbah tomorrow. So lots to get through between now and 2 o'clock. As always, we love to hear from you. 200 66 200 is a number to call us on or WhatsApp. This is Gibraltar Today, and a flash poll by the Federation of Small Businesses suggests the majority of respondents have experienced a negative early impact from the new treaty arrangements. And most of those who took part were from the retail sector, with many reporting customs, freight and border-related disruption. The Chief Minister, Fabian Picardo, joins me now. Good afternoon.
9: Good afternoon. It's a pleasure to be here in midsummer. I was hoping you were going to have been one of your events at one of the beaches. So you've
6: This is far more comfortable, but you're more than welcome to join us at Gwari next week, if you like.
9: Wenger, I'll be there.
6: So, Chief Minister, the GFSB says more than 4 in 5 businesses have found it harder to receive stock since the 15th of July. What specifically has gone wrong with customs clearance?
9: Well, I don't think it's something that has gone wrong. I think this is a process of change. You know, I was just trying to work out in my head because it felt longer, but we're only 3 weeks into the operation of these new arrangements. And in the context of that, you've got to remember that we had the La Linea Fair, which started a few days after the operation of the treaty. Now, that might sound like something that should be completely unrelated to the ability to get goods in and out of Gibraltar, but logistically, because of where the La Linea Fair was, it was creating a huge problem for lorries to be able to be stacked and to be able to, once they'd done their clearance, be able to come in through the commercial gate. They had to go back into the queue. Again, an accident of traffic management on the Spanish side, for which we cannot blame them. This is the reality of space. So that caused a problem. The other issue is a new technical system the EU is implementing for goods coming into Gibraltar and the new forms. That was always going to be challenging. Whenever you have a change of system, it's going to be challenging. This is not a question of not being prepared. This is of however well prepared you are, the minute that you start the new system, it's going to cause delays. Yesterday, we had 277 trucks come through the commercial gate. When we didn't have the new arrangements, the average number of trucks we would get in each day was 250. So everything is starting to become easier. I'm not surprised that there were these issues in the beginning, but many of our businesses were careful enough to ensure that they were fully stocked before the changeover, because everybody could see that however well prepared you might be, this was always going to be an initial change shock.
6: You say it's only been 3 weeks, but I suppose 3 weeks for a business is a long time. Mm-hmm. You mentioned the La Linea Fair, which of course we knew was going to happen at this time of year. So looking back, should these issues have perhaps been anticipated or problems planned in advance?
9: They were. We knew that.
6: But were there solutions in place?
9: Well, as many solutions as it was possible to have in place. I mean, please let's be very clear, because you know these days you go on social media or you have an approach from others in the public space. The government doesn't fail to do things willy-nilly. The government doesn't fail to plan and doesn't fail to test. The government tests and plans and finds solutions insofar as is possible. Now, if you have issues on the Spanish side of the frontier and you have a cooperative Spanish government, they also plan and test, but they are constrained by the reality of space. I mean, nobody is going to seriously suggest that it might have been possible to say to the Linea Fair that they should have half the space in order to allow lorries to be able to stack in a particular way. These were things we knew would affect us on the first few days. So look, some people were putting up photographs of the loop full of cars saying, there's a queue. Why did we do a deal? And there's still a queue. Well, there wasn't a queue anymore. There was traffic because you had to do the sharp left turn as you came out of the old frontier compound because the frontier was there. That's now gone. Although you can still have snarl-ups. If you have a traffic accident now in La Linea, you're still going to have a potential snarl-up on the loop on the Gibraltar side. So planning was done, and the demonstration that planning was done is that we've already, with less than 21 days since these new arrangements came in, 277 trucks when we used to have 250 trucks.
6: Are you suggesting that the problems are only on the Spanish side of the border, or have there been teething issues on the Gibraltar side too?
9: No, of course, on both sides of the frontier. I'm talking about the stacking of the cars and the lorries and the turning circles there. There have been issues on this side also, where we have a system that is working very well. Customs have worked like I've never seen public servants work, and I commend them for the remarkable work which they've done, as I commend the Royal Gibraltar Police and I commend BCA for the way that they've adapted to the new arrangements. We're now doing people being deported when they don't have the necessary documents to enter Gibraltar in a fairly seamless fashion. So, of course, there are issues, and we're learning from everything that we planned for and everything that we tested. You know, like in every situation, you have the best plan, and that plan lasts as long as the day that you implement it. And then you realize that there were things that you can do in an even better way than you planned. But let's not have other people pretend that they could have planned better, or that they would have, you know, guided this process in a better way, because the public servants of Gibraltar who have done this work have done it very, very diligently. And I think the evidence demonstrates that the issues that we've had, when we look back in history, 10, 15 years from now, 20 years from now, this will not even be a blip. People will not even describe these issues as teething problems. When you teeth, it takes time for your tooth to come out. This has been moments in the context of the operation of this treaty.
6: So businesses have reported delayed consignments, missing goods, and some confusion over the new product codes with customs. What action is government taking to make sure that the backlog is being cleared? And perhaps is there any way to simplify the process?
9: So we're down to, as far as I understand it, one particular business having a problem now. We sent them five customs officers yesterday to help them with the new codes, to help them with the way that they're going to catch up with their backlog. It's an important business that provides supplies to individuals and to businesses in Gibraltar. They've had difficulties because their computer systems were not adapted to the new realities. We're working with them to see whether we can develop with them an interface between their systems and our systems to make things even easier in the future. The government is there to help. We want our businesses to thrive. I'm very interested in this flash poll that you're talking to me about, because
6: this is the GFSB flash poll.
9: It's talking to me about procedural difficulties. It's not talking to me about what's happening in Main Street. And it doesn't challenge what we've said is happening in Main Street, which is that we're seeing the benefits of the treaty already manifesting themselves in the context of our retail sector and our hospitality sector, let alone all the other things that the treaty has done. And the things that the treaty has permitted should not happen, because imagine the interview you would be carrying out with me now if instead of a treaty, we were dealing with the third week of no negotiated outcome, and how difficult getting those goods in would have been in no negotiated outcome. Indeed, in the context of people also being able not to move as freely as they are today, indeed, people not being able to move almost at all unless they fully comply with the Schengen Border Code, etc., etc. So you've got to compare not with the day before the treaty, but what the day after would have been without a treaty. That is a reality that we have not seen visited on Gibraltar because of the work that the government has done.
6: Well, the survey was heavily weighted towards retail, this GFSB survey we've been referring to. You've mentioned these teething issues or these problems as a blip, a moment in Gibraltar's history. What reassurance can you give businesses that there won't be perhaps more permanent damage to Gibraltar's competitiveness?
9: Well, it's not my role to give that reassurance to businesses. My role to tell businesses that the customs procedures are there now in a way that is demonstrably going to enable them to do the work that they need to do with the new procedures. I think what business needs to do is to grab the opportunity. But the reason I'm talking about the survey that you're referring me to as being about procedure is that it's not a challenge to the statement that the government made about increased revenues, because one survey is telling us about procedural difficulties in the importation of goods. The other statement that we made was about how well businesses are doing when they get through those problems. And look, some businesses are more prepared than others. Some businesses are better exposed. They have products that are more attractive, perhaps to cross-frontier visitors, and some businesses may have less trouble. I'm not here to reassure business. I'm here to do the work to enable businesses to have the produce that they need, whether they're selling fresh produce or the products that they need if they're retailing in products in Main Street or anywhere else. And that work has been done. And I can only repeat my commendation of the magnificent work being done by the customs authorities in Gibraltar and the cooperation we have had from the Spanish authorities in this early period as we get people accustomed to the new processes.
6: In terms of medicines being imported, the health minister was recently on the show, Gemma Arias-Vazquez, and she said that some of the issues were being resolved through the introduction of a new customs code. We received some reports from members of the public struggling to find certain medications, including treatment for diabetics. Are these isolated supply issues, or are these, is there still some disruption when it comes to the supply chain?
9: There are no supply chain issues at all. We don't recognise those reports. There may be a pharmacy that's run out of something, which happens all the time. I mean, I've got children and I've gone from one pharmacy to another trying sometimes to find the particular thing that has been prescribed for them. But there are no supply issues left in relation to the GHA. We had a procedural issue in the importation of goods for the GHA in the first days, which was resolved immediately. There were no supply issues in town, and we mustn't make up those supply issues when they're not there.
6: We've also heard reports that rubbish has been piling up. Has anything changed through the arrangements for rubbish export?
9: No, and it's got nothing to do with the treaty. The issues that relate to rubbish relate to changes, which I explained in the Parliament last year, about how landfill is being used in Spain and the permission that is being given by the Spanish national authorities to the regional authorities for the management of landfill in respect of all users of landfill. So Al Jazeera's, La Línea, San Cloque, Gibraltar, we all use the same landfill. We're all being asked to reduce the amounts that we send to landfill, to recycle more in keeping with European Union rules. And indeed, the UK is doing the same, and most countries are doing the same, to ensure that there is the recycling, which is why we introduced the recycling plant, etc. So the management of that is unrelated to the treaty. It's a process that we're talking about in parallel. Of course, all these things happen at the same time. I alerted the Parliament to the fact that this was likely to happen, but it's happened now at the same time.
6: Before we wrap up, Chief Minister, Parliament recently approved the Modernised Charities Act. What will be the main differences, charities and the public notice under this new system?
9: Well, transparency, principally. People will be able to go online. They'll be able to see the charities that are registered in Gibraltar, the charity commissioners who are doing an incredible job. They're not paid, and they give a lot of their time to analyse how to improve systems, to ensure that charities comply with the rules. They've proposed a lot of these changes themselves. They want to see a much more transparent system, so that if you're asked to give money to a charity, you should be able to go online and see what that charity is, that it's maintaining all its obligations, and see all of those facts online. And they're going to do that and ensure that there is a lot more accountability and transparency in relation to charities, which I think is something we should all welcome.
6: Thank you very much, Chief Minister Fabián Picardo, for joining us to discuss the impact of Gibraltar's new treaty arrangements on businesses and also there at the end, just a recently modernised Charities Act. Thank you for joining me.
9: Thank you. Pleasure.
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6: Access to Prince Edward's Road is via King's Yard Lane for the next few weeks. We have one more flight today, an EasyJet Gatwick, and one cruise liner is in port. The Norwegian Dawn is just here until 3 p.m. Now we're going to be looking ahead to a night of poetry and music.
10: Janita sea esta odisea a Gabriel Moreno. Interlacing los versos con mi brada, surfing los ritmos del día y la noche, cruzando mares metido en mi coche, una aventura que está encantada. Cuanto cyclops defeated in Lamport, how many sirens tempted in Varel Beg, cuanto empty recitals and damn bootlegs, hasta pisar Ítaca y su bright port. En Patras compartimos inspiration con poetas brought in from all over the world, y hablamos del impossible nation, el rock, Calpe, North Pillar de Hércules. No borders, just love and collaboration. El poetry es así. No sé si lo ves.
6: A familiar voice there. Did you recognise it? Well, Hannah Mussa's award-winning play Trust Me, I'm a Doctor will be making its debut at the Edinburgh Fringe Festival later this month, making Magazine Studio Theatre the first company from Gibraltar to perform at the prestigious offshoot of the Edinburgh Festival. So they're raising funds ahead of the trip with four nights of shows at the Magazine Studio Theatre scheduled as from this Saturday. But before that, the aptly named Trust Us, We're a Jazz Band will see Poetrip take to the stage at Casbah tomorrow evening. And joining me now, frontman and poet, who we just heard there, Jonathan Thuma. Thank you so much.
11: Hello. Hello, how are you doing?
6: Very well. Thank you for
11: joining
6: me.
11: Thanks for having us.
6: And lead actor in the play, Tania Santini-McClelland. Thank you so much for joining me.
12: Thank you for having us.
6: So how big of a deal is it that you guys are going to the Fringe Festival very soon?
12: For me personally, it's a huge deal because it's been a personal dream of mine to go to the Edinburgh Fringe Festival ever since I was like really, really young. And even when I lived in the UK, for one reason or another, I haven't even visited the Fringe as a guest. So to go and perform is actually like a dream come true.
6: And Jonathan, where are you coming into things?
11: Well, I'm a very lucky individual who got called in to replace Charlie Bishop. Again, shout out to Charlie, a great actor who couldn't make it. I'm taking on his role. He couldn't make it. And again, thrilled for the opportunity. I mean, I've done a bit of acting in the past, nowhere near as much as my colleagues, but it's always enjoyable, and it's good to get my foot back in the door through such a big door, you know.
6: So maybe not so much acting experience, but definitely no stranger to the stage. We had a little bit of your poetry earlier. Tell us what's happening at Casbah tomorrow as part of the fundraising efforts.
11: Well, tomorrow Casbah, we're getting together the old band, Chuck McKellen and Will Menes, who helped me a couple of years ago in promoting my book Gianico Universal with some jazz backing tunes. And we've got the old band back together, and we'll be putting on some haikus and some other poems and maybe a couple of new songs tomorrow, again in an effort to raise funds. It's £8 at the door, payable at the door, and then whatever you want to have or drink at the Casbah, which is a fantastic restaurant. Should be a fun evening full of poetry and music and maybe even a bit of song.
6: And how is fundraising going more generally, Tanya? How much do you need still to raise before the end of the month?
12: It's going well. And we're very lucky to have had a lot of support from the community. And I want to give a shout out to our sponsors, who are Gibraltar Cultural Services, who gave us a cultural grant, Liberty Counseling Service, the Christian Alwani Foundation, and The Bulb. And thank you so much for that kind generosity. But of course, traveling with a group and putting a production on, there's always quite a lot of expenses. So very grateful for anybody who can come out tomorrow to the Casbah to our fundraising event, or come and see the actual show at the magazine as from Saturday.
6: Jonathan, you're very passionate about celebrating Gibraltar and what we have to give, our uniqueness, our Gianico culture. How important is it that Gibraltar is going to be on this massive stage?
12: I think it's very important, especially because we have such a vibrant theatre community, and for such a small place, we actually have quite a lot of different theatre and drama groups. So for Gibraltar to be represented in the Fringe amongst so many international groups, I think is brilliant, and hopefully we can make Gibraltar proud.
11: Yeah, definitely. I mean, definitely a big step, opening hopefully the door for others to come. Still not too late for other local businesses and companies to get in on the action. We'd love to read your names out on shows like this and be grateful. And if not for this one, definitely for future productions, because I think, as I said the other day on the Hub, there's a lot of talent on the rock. There's a lot of hard work. There's a lot of people, feeding into theatre, music, poetry. And really what helps is the economic impetus behind that to get the shows out there. As Tanya said, there's a lot of factors that raise costs in these endeavors. So, you know, any private enterprise looking to help is always welcome.
6: So you're doing this fundraiser tomorrow night at the Casbah, but you're also doing four nights starting us from Saturday. Tell us what was happening with that.
12: Well, we wanted to do it, obviously, to raise also some funds towards the trip, but we wanted to give Gibraltarian audiences an opportunity.
6: A chance to see the play,
12: yeah,
6: before you
12: exactly,
6: go.
12: Exactly, because we performed it in 2022. It was part of the Drama Festival, so we just performed it one night at the Drama Festival, and then we performed it at the gala. So there's a lot of people there that have heard about it but have never seen it. So we wanted to give people a chance to see it.
6: So without giving too much away, tell us about Trust Me, I'm a Doctor, for anyone who may not have seen it or be familiar.
12: Okay, so Trust Me, I'm a Doctor centres around this character, Rose, that I play. She's a doctor, but she has a lot of anxiety issues. She's a bit of a hypochondriac as well, so she thinks she has everything. And she's a little bit bored in her life. She's, you know, a midlife kind of crisis until a young doctor enters her life and then kind of spice things up.
6: Okay. And tell us a little bit more about the cast going with you.
12: So the cast consists of myself and Jonathan and William Menes, Nairi Robinson, Anna Regaño, and Stefan Garcia. I knew I was leaving someone out. Yes, so we're all the original cast that we did it, except for Jonathan, who has graciously come in at the last minute to step in.
6: How much do you think nerves will come into play once you're there? Because I suppose it's going to be very different performing to a completely different audience compared to being here at home.
12: I don't know. I get nervous. Me personally, I get nervous before going on stage. But then once on stage, I feel very comfortable on stage. And this is such a fun role. It's a beautiful role that Hannah has given me. And I am just so comfortable in her shoes. And it's a role that I can play. I interact with the audience a lot. So actually, playing to Gibraltarian audiences makes me a little bit more nervous than playing to strangers, because like in Edinburgh I won't know anyone, so I think I feel more free to play around.
6: So hopefully you can actually just really enjoy it, no?
12: Yes.
6: What about yourself, Jonathan?
11: See, well, actually it's interesting, no, that what Tanya says. I often feel a bit more nervous about coming home, you know, because people know you. You want to do your best, and when it's other people that you don't know, you, there's a bit more freedom. You're going to say, well, tomorrow I won't see anybody here. Nerves are good, you know. I mean, I always tell maybe younger people coming up, if you're feeling a bit nervous about going on stage, well, that means that what you're doing matters to you, and it matters in general, you know. And to have that little bit of nervous energy can also feed into your, if you can control it, it can feed into your performance. So yeah, be wary if you feel no nerves, I would say. That mm-hmm. means that's
12: yeah,
11: when,
12: yeah.
6: Got to use the adrenaline for good, no? Mm-hmm. to enhance your performance.
11: Exactly.
6: And I suppose every time you perform, whether it's on a big stage or perhaps even tomorrow in Casbah, which is so intimate, you might, I suppose the ultimate goal is to inspire people, no? And perhaps even to get people more interested in taking the plunge themselves and in being a performer.
11: Well, exactly, yeah. I mean, you want to communicate. You want to mm-hmm. engage, you know, at the end of the yeah. day. And it's always, I mean, even, I tell you, even as a professor, you know, I have to stand up and give lectures often to classes of 20, 30, 50, 60 people. And even there's a bit of nerves. Even if I've done the class 50 times before, anytime you have to engage with an audience, there's a bit of nerves. But yeah. again, once again, it just shows that mm-hmm. it matters to yeah. you.
12: But know? What you said is very true about inspiring. It's like we're both actually in the teaching profession. So our job is to inspire the next generation. And I hope this production and us going to Edinburgh will inspire maybe the next generation that will also take part and take Gibraltarian theatre abroad.
6: Well, watch this space. Well, thank you both so much for joining me today. Tanya Santini-McClelland of Magazine Studio Theatre will be touring with the play alongside now Jonathan Thilmer of Poetrip, who will also be performing at Casbah tomorrow night.
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0: It's 1:30, I'm Stefan Borge. The Chief Minister says businesses and customs are still adjusting to the new treaty customs arrangements 3 weeks after implementation. Speaking on Gibraltar Today, Fabian Picardo said delays had been expected as part of the transition to new EU customs systems and procedures. Mr. Picardo said the introduction of new technical systems and paperwork would inevitably lead to disruption, describing it as change shock. He said the situation was already improving, revealing that 277 lorries crossed the frontier yesterday, above the normal daily average of around 250, which means things are already getting easier. The Chief Minister added that, however well prepared the authorities had been, introducing a completely new system was always likely to result in initial delays. The Chief Minister says problems with the airport e-gates will hopefully be resolved this week or the next. Fabian Picardo told GBC a software issue has meant the e-gates are not able to process Gibraltar residents and EU citizens. Because of this, Gibraltar residents coming home are having to go through checks with both the Gibraltar and Spanish authorities. Mr. Picardo said third country nationals, such as those from the UK, are able to use the e-gates after previously having gone through the European entry-exit system.
17: That's because of a software update that's being done by a French company that operates the Schengen facilities. We're told that that will be resolved, hopefully, during the course of this week, with the implementation of the new software having been properly tested on the ground early next week. So we're all very keen to see the e-gates work so that we don't have to have the manual check carried out. The manual check is a very lax check for the majority of Gibraltar residents, as long as your ID card is not expired. And so, yeah, hopefully, by the beginning of next week, the testing will happen. And during the course of next week, we'll see the e-gates operating for all.
0: Meanwhile, the Chief Minister has welcomed the appointment of the UK's new Minister for the Overseas Territories. Fabian Picardo took part in the first meeting between elected leaders of the British Overseas Territories and Uma Kumaran, MP, who succeeds Stephen Doughty in the role. Mr. Picardo thanked Mr. Doughty for what he described as his rock-solid support during Gibraltar's treaty negotiations and said he looked forward to working with Ms. Kumaran in the interests of Gibraltar and the Overseas Territories. A flash poll by the Federation of Small Businesses has found the majority of respondents have experienced a negative early impact from the treaty. Rosa Stenger with this report.
18: There were 114 responses in all, with the vast majority in the retail sector. Close to half of respondents reported no noticeable change in the overall level of business activity sales since the 15th of July. Compared to July last year, just over half respondents said trading was about the same. A substantial majority, 67.5%, said receiving stock or supplies had become much more difficult since the treaty's implementation, and 76% said they'd experienced customs, freight or border-related issues frequently or occasionally. On the overall impact of the new arrangements on businesses so far, over half said it had been negative. Many were left feeling less optimistic about the treaty over the next 3 months. Transaction tax was the most frequently raised issue, with several describing it as a direct hit to cash flow and margins. Some feared rising costs could push customers to shop outside Gibraltar. There were calls for greater clarity and better guidance from the government.
0: Former teacher and scout leader Clayton Bustos has been remanded in custody ahead of sentencing. The 43-year-old was charged with 19 sexual offences against four children, relating to offending between 2007 and 2016. In June, he was found guilty of 16 offences, with the remaining three counts having been presented as alternatives. At the Supreme Court, Bustos didn't make an application for bail and chose to go into custody voluntarily.
19: After Bustos' conviction in June, the sex offender was granted bail as he awaited sentencing. A week later, the government announced proposals for tougher bail rules for adults convicted of certain child sex offences. The new provisions, passed unanimously by Parliament on the 17th of July, were brought into force before the hearing. After discussing a number of matters, the Chief Justice raised the issue of bail, as the new amendment outlines that anyone convicted of specified child sexual offences should only be granted bail if there is no real prospect of a custodial sentence or in exceptional circumstances. Defence lawyer Chris Finch told the court he did not believe the changes should apply to Bustos because his conviction predated the amendment. He said this in itself could be considered an exceptional reason. The Crown disagreed. arguing that bail is considered afresh at every hearing and that any decision made would therefore have to be based on the law as it currently stands. However, Mr. Finch said that after discussing bail with Busto, his client had decided not to make an application and had chosen to go into custody voluntarily. Chief Justice Anthony Dudley said he would then not engage in theoretical arguments about bail when the defendant was not seeking it. Busto was remanded in custody and the matter adjourned, with sentencing now set for the 21st of September.
0: Melanie Cipollina-Gigliano with that report. And the GGCA union says it welcomes the introduction of legislation completing the equalisation of the state old age pension system. The union says the changes fulfil one of its long-standing objectives by reducing the pensionable age for men from 65 to 60, bringing it into line with women. The GGCA says the reforms represent a significant step towards fairness and equality and credits determined advocacy and constructive engagement for achieving the changes. It says it will continue campaigning for further improvements on behalf of workers. And that's the latest. More online at gbc.gi.
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0: But a bright and sunny day ahead with a gentle to moderate westerly wind, a sea breeze forming through the afternoon, highs of 32. Winds backing to a light easterly this evening, remaining dry with clear skies at first, perhaps some patchy low cloud forming overnight. Feeling muggy, lows of 22, it's 31 at the moment. Looking at the beaches, yellow flags all round, bathing is allowed.
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6: Thank you for staying with us. Now, around 700 Girl Guides and Rangers from around the world came together for Girl Guiding Staffordshire's 10th International Camp, celebrating friendship, adventure and the global guiding movement. A group from Gibraltar was among those taking part. And joining me now, we have a full studio because we have team leader Liana Binshaw. Good afternoon.
22: Good afternoon.
6: Thank you so much for joining me. And we also have Emily Bacaresa, Isla Walsh, Sofia Olivero and Ava Shishon. So thank you all so much for being here.
23: Thank you.
6: Is it your first time at GBC or in the radio studio?
23: Yeah.
6: Well, I'm glad to have you here. So perhaps tell us a little bit of the background of this international camp and a little bit about Unity, because I'd never heard of Unity before.
22: Unity, yes. So Unity is held every 4 years. It's an international camp, so there's lots of girls from the girl guiding community that come together. We do a full week of camping, and it's filled of with fun and adventure, craft. So it's great. We had lots of fun. We had a great time together. So, yes.
6: Yeah. What were some of the highlights for you guys?
23: It was the water assault course because Leanne jumped in all the water. It was amazing.
24: It was really good.
23: Yeah.
25: It was like a giant inflatable thing with tons of slides and climbing stuff, and it was really, really fun.
23: Yeah.
6: Was it your first time going on a trip like this?
24: Yes.
6: Away from family and home.
23: Yeah.
6: By yourselves.
23: We've been to La Finca and PGL, but we all have, but not anything like this.
25: Not with guides.
23: So much better.
1: And did you make a lot of friends along the way?
23: Yes.
1: So 700 girl guides took part in total. What was the Gibraltar group like, Liana?
22: It was great. It was fantastic. We had a good group of girls. They did so well. They did very proud for Gibraltar as well. They got up on stage and they spoke about Gibraltar.
23: Yeah.
22: And it was just amazing to watch them. And I think we had a good result. Everyone came to us and they were congratulating us, you know. For doing so well. So it was a great experience for the girls, and I'm so proud of them, you know, just watching them have so much fun, coming from, you know, sort of nervous about the camp, and just seeing them at the end of the camp just, you know, overwhelmed and so ecstatic. It's fantastic. It's very rewarding for me as a leader. This is what I love to see, you know.
1: Do you mind me asking how old you all are?
25: We're 12.
23: I'm 11.
25: She's still 11, but the rest of us are 12.
1: I mean, it's a really pivotal time of any preteen's life.
22: Correct.
1: So do you really notice, you know, children this age kind of really blossom when they go to an experience like this?
22: Definitely, definitely. So we've had a couple of local camps where we've prepared the girls for camping, and they've done really well. I mean, it gives them independence. You know, we make them cook and, you know, pack and stuff, and they've done so well. They do really well. So it is a pivotal, you know, age, and you just see them blossom so well, you know.
1: I've never camped myself, so what tips would you give me?
23: Bring a good mat, because me and Isla had the same mat.
25: Really,
23: it
25: mat.
23: Didn't inflate, so I was sleeping on a layer of styrofoam for 6 nights. So take
1: you did
23: Sophia's
1: not sleep well,
23: sleeping
1: then.
23: Mat.
25: Sophia had a really nice, thick mat. It was really good. It was, like, a lot taller than all of us.
23: Or become a leader and get an air mattress.
1: So you're saying the leaders had it better than you guys?
23: Yes.
25: Yeah.
23: They also had
22: bed frames.
1: They are older, so they sleep on the ground, then they're more likely to not be able to get up in the morning.
22: And get grumpy as well, so.
1: What about in terms of cooking? What kind of stuff did you get up to in terms of meals?
2: For lunch, we had, like, wraps, sandwiches and, like, vojos. And then, like, for dinner, we, like, travelled around the world each night. So we had a different meal from a different, like, country every night.
3: Mm-hmm. Yeah, like, one night we had, like, Mexican. Mm-hmm.
25: And
3: we had burgers one night. Yeah.
25: We had pizza rolls.
1: Yeah.
23: Me and another girl, Ruby, who's not here, did an activity, street food, and we made different things. And you guys did.
1: Yeah. Lovely. Yeah. Sounds delicious. Yeah. And did you make a lot of friends that, you know, from abroad, from other places?
23: Yeah.
22: We had from Australia, Canada, the United States as well. So it was lovely to meet everybody.
1: I believe Girl Guiding has also unveiled new uniforms.
22: Correct.
1: Is that correct?
22: Yes.
1: The first redesign in over 35 years.
22: Correct.
1: So explain them to us.
22: So, we were presented the new uniforms at camp, and we had a bit of a fashion show going on. I think there's mixed feelings about it, I guess. No, I think it's like everything when it comes into something that's new. But it's great because it looks really casual and comfortable, and I think it adapts to nowadays, you know, the kids. Yeah. What they prefer to wear, and, you know, sort of comfortable.
1: Are you girls fans?
23: No.
1: No.
25: Controversial.
23: The us and the Rangers look the same, and because the guides have red and blue, and then the Rangers have teal, but we now, us and the Rangers have the exact, almost the exact same uniform. Yeah.
25: And the young leaders as well, we all look the same, just with like, different logos.
23: You can't really tell. Like, I can't tell the difference yet.
1: Well, I believe the new range was inspired by feedback from thousands of guides, brownies and rangers from all over the world, but clearly not you guys.
23: No,
22: the rainbow's uniform is lovely, but
23: the
22: girls.
23: The brownies are really cute. The brownies barely changed.
25: Yeah,
2: the brownies didn't change much.
1: Now, you guys have joked, you know, that perhaps you might be leaders one day and then you can have your own air mattresses. Liana, when did your journey with girl guiding and brownies first begin?
22: So I came into the girl guiding community when I was a guide. It changed me. It really helped me build my confidence, and I've always felt like a family. So I've always sort of felt I wanted to give back, and I came back into guiding about 2 years ago when my daughter was in brownies. Mm-hmm. And I thought now was the time to get back and give back, you know, to the girls. So I make it really fun for them. You know, it's great. They're like, you know, my kids when I'm away. So they're amazing. It's so rewarding for me. It's really great.
1: And you guys are young, only 11 and 12, but do you think this is something that you're going to be doing long term, perhaps like Liana?
25: Yes.
23: We've already signed up for
2: camps next year.
25: Yeah.
23: But that one, we have actual beds.
25: Yeah. It's like in cabins and stuff, so, I'm pretty sure. Not sleeping on the floor.
3: Not in a tent.
23: Yeah, but we did get tents from Sue and Sam. We're lucky.
2: Yeah, we got tents like given to us.
25: They were really big though, and we could stand up.
2: Yeah, they were really
25: without, like, banging our heads.
23: They were the most luxury we could have got.
2: Yeah, they were the most luxury we could have got.
1: We were hosted. But beds are obviously very clearly a priority for them.
22: Oh, definitely. Yeah. For a week of camping, yes, definitely.
23: Yeah. If you don't have a good bed, then you can't do the activities properly.
1: Liana, if anyone is interested in signing up their kids for brownies or guiding, is there a waiting list? I know that you guys are in high demand. Do you need more volunteers?
22: Correct, yes. So we do have a waiting list, mainly for, I think, we're brownies and rainbows. But yeah, I definitely encourage anyone who's interested in joining guides to really sign up for it. Give it a try, because it's great. The girls just come together and they have friendships, you know, they make friendships, and it's a great space. So yes, I encourage everybody to try out guiding, and leaders and volunteers, we're always looking for new people. Yes, so yeah, they just have to get in touch with, I think you can do it online, just register your interest. Yeah.
1: Well, thank you so much for joining me, girls. Any last note to end on, anything you want to say?
23: Adding on what Leanne said, I've known all these girls from school, but we got so much closer with guides.
2: Yeah, we have.
23: Like, I've known these two since nursery, I've known her since year three, and guys just makes them, like, my best friends.
2: We've, like joined together, way more.
23: Yeah.
3: And since we're on different sides of the year in our school, like, it'll make us closer.
1: So you might not have necessarily spent so much time together, just based off of school.
23: Yeah.
1: Well, thank you all so much for joining me. You've been lovely to speak to.
23: Thank you.
1: We've been hearing from Team Linda, Liana Pinsho, Emily Bacaresa, Isla Walsh, Sofia Olivero and Eva Shishon to share their experience of representing Gibraltar at Girl Guiding Staffordshire's 10th International Camp.

0: This is Gibraltar Today. Thanks for staying with us live on Radio Gibraltar and also on GBC Television. 200-66-200 is a number to reach us on. Now, as September draws closer and families prepare for the new school year, Generous Hearts Charity is helping to ease the financial pressure while giving unwanted clothing a second life. So joining me now, we have charity volunteers Daphne Migueltrico and Rosana Olivares. Thank you both so much for joining me.
1: Thank you for having us again.
0: I know you guys are always super busy. Today we're going to focus on your school uniforms project, and you know it's a significant expense for families. How much of a difference can something like this make?
1: A lot of difference, because we're talking about for a child, and I've gone down, halfway. You can spend like about £300 to kit out a child, and that's just buying one of each. You know, sometimes they do need like two polo shirts, but it's about £300. So, and we think, you know, that why not use what we are doing and, you know, giving out the pre-loved school uniforms that people donate. These are all donations that people hand in during the year. And what we do is we put them to the side, keep them. And then, like we did last Monday, we put them out to the general public. Anybody can come and take these pre-loved uniforms. They're in good state, you know, they can be used again. They have a lot of life in them still, and like I said, anybody can come and take whatever it is that they like, whatever they need, really.
0: I mean, £300 per child for the year's school uniform, but very often they outgrow things, or they break things, they stain things.
1: They do.
0: So perhaps the expense is probably even greater than that.
1: It is greater, and we're talking about one child, which is £300, but when you have two, three, or four, or even more, That is a very, very big expense. And we're just talking about uniforms, you know, the clothing, the garments. But when you put in the shoes, mm-hmm. You put in the haversack, the pack lunch, the bottle for the water. Mm-hmm. It's a lot, and this year we've even been giving out shoes. You know, shoes that we have. New shoes and, you know, that have been donated. There are some kids that, you know, don't even make it to the school gate because, you know, they don't have a packed lunch either. So it is hard for some families. It's a lot of pressure. School's coming, you know, and it's a lot of pressure to kit out the kids for school. Yeah.
0: You help a lot of vulnerable families in the community. How many are you helping at the moment? Can you even count?
1: We don't even have numbers. We don't have enough numbers because some come and some go, which we don't hear about again, which is good, you know, when we don't hear about, because they're doing well. Some are coming all the time, you know, and we try and help as much as we can, because, as you know, Generous Hearts not only does the uniform appeal, but we help with whatever we can, with food vouchers, with appliances. You know, we've just bought a gentleman that comes to the soup kitchen. We just bought him a ticket to go back home. You know, somebody that just, you know, ended up in Gibraltar for whatever reason, you know, mm-hmm. he wanted to go back home, and we've just bought him a plane ticket. He flew this morning, you know. So this is what Generous Hearts does: try and help, you know, and support people who are going through a difficult time, like, you know, we all do.
0: When September draws closer, do you see a rise in families getting in touch?
1: We
0: as
1: do.
0: School term time approaches,
1: it's in fact, people ask us about the uniform appeal, which is good, you know. Which I mean, this is, I think it's the fourth year, Rosanna, that we've the fourth or the fifth year that we've been doing the appeal. So as the date closes in for school, people start asking, you know, are you doing it again? When is the appeal? We started with only doing it once, and then Rosanna came with the idea, look, let's do it twice, because if we did it only once, when we finished, people would come back and say, oh, we didn't hear about it. Mm-hmm. So now they don't have an excuse, you know. We're doing it the next Monday again, so please, please come, you know, and take whatever it is that you need.
0: So Monday outside Morrison's car park.
1: Mm-hmm. Yeah, correct.
0: What would you say to past people who might feel embarrassed going or accepting help? Or if there's a stigma surrounding, you know, accepting secondhand uniforms?
1: I mean, nowadays there's a lot of secondhand things going. You have lots of secondhand shops, you know, which people go to. I mean, I wish we had more secondhand shops here in Gibraltar to help out people. You know, everything is so expensive, you know, not just for them, for everybody. And we've got to pull up our socks and change our mentality of, you know, of course we can buy secondhand. Of course I can use that again. I mean, going back years ago, I mean, we used to pass.
0: Everyone shared the
1: Yeah, everybody passed down. And nowadays we want everything new. And you know,
0: and it's not just about the finances, but also environmentally,
1: well,
0: it's a
1: that's
0: lot
1: it. I mean,
0: more.
1: What is Gibraltar doing with all these clothes that we get rid of? Because we are doing the uniform appeal, but we send out, apart from uniforms that we get tons of clothing. What do we do with it? We send it out to Algeciras. We work with an evangelist church over there. And now at the moment, we're sending over to Ceuta, which is mm-hmm. not something that we're just doing now because of the crisis over there. It's something that we've been doing for years, and we've been taking the clothes ourselves. And now we're doing it again because it's in demand. You know, we work with this lady, which I'm sure many of the listeners must have seen it on her on TV. Saba, her name is Saba, and she's helping those people there. She's making food, which we have been there. We have made food for them as well. And she's desperately asking us, you know, for clothes, underwear. And usually it was just men, young kids. But now she's asking us for women as well. She's got like about 10 pregnant women there who
2: 20.
1: Or 20 that are desperately in need. They have no clothes, they have no shoes, they have no underwear, you know, and so those are the things that are in need at the moment.
0: Well, definitely, you're definitely a familiar face when it comes to the charity. Rosanna, not so much your first time, I believe, in Gibraltar today. So tell us a little bit more about your link with the charity and in particular with the immigrant situation at the moment in Ceuta.
2: I've been doing charity work, I think, since I was 10.
0: Wow.
2: So, but the thing is that I'm not one to go out a lot on public media. But what's happening now is that my husband and I, and also Hedley and Daphne, we've been going to Ceuta for over 17 years.

0: Now we're in Ceuta, and sometimes my grandchildren also come to help. We unload everything, and every bag has a different color ribbon, so every charity collects what belongs to them. But now I'm asking for help with anybody who can help me with the bureaucracy, because last year we went to Ceuta, and there's a change in the Guardia Civil or the Policía Nacional, and they sent us back with a boat full. And it's very heartbreaking because all the blankets I had washed, all the sleeping bags we had washed, everything was clean because the people there don't have any facilities. And it's something that I've been doing for 17 years. And it's very annoying that you try to do good and they make you feel as if you were doing something wrong.
1: So you're trying to find a way around it so you can continue
0: Well,
1: helping
0: I'm going to try
1: the
0: again. I'm
1: communities
0: not going
1: there.
0: to give up. I'm going to try again.
1: You mentioned that TV footage where you knew that the bags that were on screen were bags that you had donated. How
2: Because
1: did that feel when you saw that?
2: the Morrison's bag, Rosanna. We saw the
0: See?
2: Morrison's bags. I mean, these are bags that Rosanna and other volunteers, like myself, we have packed personally. So, you
0: See?
2: know, just to see that the bags had arrived, you know, and there, it's a good feeling, you know. It's a real nice feeling knowing that all your hard work, you know, and it's been taken over. Because, like Rosanna says, before we used to go with the boat, but now we got to take it to Algeciras to a store, and then from the store it has to go to sometimes to Tangiers, and then to Tangiers to Ceuta. So by the time it gets there,
0: It's
2: you know,
0: difficult.
2: it's difficult. But what you just said, you know, just seeing the Morrison's bag with all the clothes, you know, it was great.
0: No, and we had to pack. Actually, she packs in one place and I pack in another. And Christine Picardo and Catherine help me to pack all those bags. And all the luggage that they give us, we pack it in luggage, because even the lady who takes it to Ceuta herself, she prefers that we try and pack it as if it were luggage, because it's also difficult for her. So, I mean, it's the hours that Christine and I and Catherine have spent in my storeroom sorting out clothes is, we go 12 hours doing that work.
1: Well, I'm sure those who are benefiting from your charity's work really appreciate it. And just a reminder, if anyone does want to pick up a uniform next Monday outside
2: It's a
1: Morrison's.
2: Monday outside the Morrison's car park next to the petrol station, and we're going to be there from 6 to 9. So please come, you know, and take whatever it is that you need. And if there isn't anything there that you know, sizes or whatever, we will definitely get it for you.
1: Thank you so much for joining me today.
2: Thank
1: We've
2: you
1: been
2: very
1: hearing
2: much.
1: from Daphne McGrail-Trico and Rosanna Olivares from Generous Hearts Charity. That's all from Gibraltar today. Harriet Seed is next on Radio Gibraltar. 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
10: From the GBC newsroom at 2, the Chief Minister says businesses and customs are still adapting to new treaty customs arrangements 3 weeks after implementation. Pim Bigardo said some disruption had always been expected as new EU

systems and procedures were introduced. On Gibraltar Today, he added that freight movements are already improving, with more lorries crossing the frontier than on a typical day. Mr. Picardo says software problems affecting the airport's e-gates should be fixed this week or next. The issue means Gibraltar residents and EU citizens can't use them, while eligible UK travellers can, having previously gone through the EU entry-exit system. And the Federation of Small Businesses survey suggests early confidence in the treaty remains low among respondents. Many businesses, particularly retailers, reported no boost in sales and highlighted ongoing customs and border issues. Your weather, sunny and dry today, highs of 32. That's the latest. I'm Claire

0: 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At least we can say we died trying.
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3: From the GBC newsroom at 3. Fabian Picardo says the initial customs delays following treaty implementation are beginning to ease. Speaking on Gibraltar Today, he described the disruption as change shock caused by the introduction of new EU systems and paperwork. The Chief Minister said yesterday's higher than average number of lorry crossings showed the new arrangements were settling down. In respect of the issues with airport e-gates, Mr. Picardo has said he expects these to be resolved within the next 2 weeks. A software fault is forcing Gibraltar residents through manual checks by both Gibraltar and Spanish authorities, while some third country nationals can still use the gates. And a GFSB flash poll suggests many businesses have seen a negative early impact from the treaty. Respondents cited customs, freight and border disruption as key concerns, with almost half reporting no change in sales and many feeling less than optimistic. Your weather sunny and dry today, highs of 32. That's the latest. I'm Claire Nandez.

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2: From the GBC newsroom at 4, the Chief Minister says businesses and customs are still adapting to the new treaty customs arrangements 3 weeks after implementation. Fabian Picardo said some disruption had always been expected as new EU systems and procedures were introduced. On Gibraltar Today, he added that freight movements are already improving, with more lorries crossing the frontier than on a typical day. Software problems affecting the airport's e-gates should be fixed this week or next, according to the Chief Minister. The issue means Gibraltar residents and EU citizens can't use them, while eligible UK travellers can, having previously gone through the EU entry-exit system. And the Federation of Small Businesses survey suggests early confidence in the treaty remains low among respondents. Many businesses, particularly retailers, reported no boost in sales and highlighted ongoing customs and border issues. Your weather, sunny and dry today, highs of 32. That's the latest. I'm Claire Hernandez.

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2: From the GBC newsroom at 5. Fabian Bigardo says the initial customs delays following treaty implementation are beginning to ease. Speaking on Gibraltar Today, he described the disruption as change shock caused by the introduction of new EU systems and paperwork. The Chief Minister said yesterday's higher-than-average number of lorry crossings showed the new arrangements were settling down. In respect of the issues with airport e-gates, Mr. Bigardo has said he expects these to be resolved within the next 2 weeks. A software fault is forcing Gibraltar residents through manual checks by both Gibraltar and Spanish authorities, while some third-country nationals can still use the gates. And a GFSB flash poll suggests many businesses have seen a negative early impact from the treaty. Respondents cited customs, freight and border disruption as key concerns, with almost half reporting no change in sales and many feeling less than optimistic. Your weather dry with clear skies overnight, lows of 22. That's the latest. I'm Claire Hernandez.

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2: From the GBC newsroom at 6, the Chief Minister says businesses and customs are still adapting to the new treaty customs arrangements 3 weeks after implementation. Fabian Picardo said some disruption had always been expected as new EU systems and procedures were introduced. He added that freight movements are already improving, with more lorries crossing the frontier than on a typical day. Software problems affecting the airport's e-gates should be fixed this week or next, according to the Chief Minister. The issue means Gibraltar residents and EU citizens can't use them, while eligible UK travellers can, having previously gone through the EU entry-exit system. And a Federation of Small Businesses survey suggests early confidence in the treaty remains low among respondents. Many businesses, particularly retailers, reported no boost in sales and highlighted ongoing customs and border issues. Your weather dry with clear skies overnight, lows of 22. That's the latest. I'm Claire Nandez.

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1: Y estas son las noticias con Teresa González. 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
2: That's because of a software update that's being done by a French company that operates the Schengen facilities. We're told that that will be resolved, hopefully, during the course of this week, with the implementation of the new software having been properly tested on the ground early next week. So we're all very keen to see the e-gates work so that we don't have to have the manual check carried out. The manual check is a very lax check for the majority of Gibraltar residents, as long as your ID card is not expired. And so, yeah, hopefully, by the beginning of next week, the testing will happen, and during the course of next week, we'll see the e-gates operating for all.
1: Mientras tanto, el ministro principal ha acogido con satisfacción el nombramiento de la nueva ministra de Ultramar del Reino Unido. 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
2: I've heard people say that too much of anything is not good for you, baby. But I don't know about that. As many times as we've loved and we've shared love and made love, it doesn't seem to me like it's enough.

I just wanna hold you. Oh yeah. Am I in too deep? Have I lost my mind?